This is Akashvani, the news read by Shagun Chopra. Prime Minister Narendra Modi returned to New Delhi after successfully concluding his visit to Italy, marking the final leg of his five-nation official tour. India and Italy yesterday announced the upgradation of their ties to a special strategic partnership, marking a major step forward in bilateral relations. The two countries signed several agreements in areas including agriculture, critical minerals, Ayurveda, science and technology, and facilitation of mobility of Indian nurses from India to Italy. Both nations also signed MOUs for curbing tax crimes, money laundering and terror financing. In a joint press statement with his Italian counterpart Giorgia Meloni in Rome, Prime Minister Narendra Modi said Italy is renowned worldwide for design and precision, and India's identity is that of a powerhouse of scale, talent and affordable innovation. The Prime Minister said India and Italy will move forward on the principle of design and develop in India and Italy and deliver for the world. He said the India-Italy Defence Industrial Roadmap has paved the way for co-development and co-production. India and Italy will celebrate 2027 as the year of culture and tourism to promote cultural exchanges and strengthen dialogue between the two ancient civilizations. Italian Prime Minister Giorgia Meloni said the initiative will help deepen mutual understanding and further strengthen cultural diplomacy between the two countries. She said stronger ties between countries are measured not only through political and economic relations, but also through connections between people and societies. Union Education Minister Dharmendra Pradhan held a meeting with representatives of major social media platforms including Meta, Google and Telegram yesterday, raising serious concerns over the growing spread of misinformation related to competitive examinations, particularly through Telegram channels and anonymous online groups. The meeting was crucial ahead of the re-examination of NEET UG 2026 on 21st of June. In West Bengal, re-poll will be held in Falta Assembly constituency in South 24 Parganas district today. Voting will start at 7 a.m. and conclude at 6 p.m. A total of six candidates are in the fray, including two independents. Trinamool Congress candidate Jahangir Khan has announced that he would not contest the election. However, his name remains on the ballot formally as the deadline for withdrawal of candidature has already passed. The BJP's candidate is Devanshu Panda. The Congress has fielded Abdul Razak Mullah, while the CPIM has fielded Sambhu Nath Kurmi. West Bengal government has begun handing over land to Border Security Force for barbed wire fencing along the Indo-Bangladesh border. At Nabanna yesterday, Chief Minister Suvendu Adhikari formally initiated the process in the presence of Border Security Force officials. The Chief Minister accused the previous government of obstructing border security through non-cooperation. He stressed that fencing the border is vital for national and state safety, citing issues such as infiltration, smuggling, counterfeit currency, forced religious conversions and crimes linked to illegal Bangladeshi entrance. President of Cyprus Nikos Christodoulidis, along with a high-level delegation, arrived in Mumbai last evening on a four-day official visit to India. President Christodoulidis was received by Maharashtra Governor Jishnu Dev Varma and Chief Minister Devendra Fadnavis at the Mumbai airport. He was also accorded a ceremonial welcome. In a social media post, spokesperson of the Ministry of External Affairs, Randhir Jaiswal, said President Christodoulidis' visit highlights the growing momentum of India-Cyprus partnership. U.S. Secretary of State Marco Rubio has said that he is looking forward to celebrating America's 250th birthday with partners in India. In a video message shared ahead of his visit, Mr. Rubio said that India is the world's largest democracy and U.S. is world's oldest, so the U.S. look forward to celebrating it together. In IPL cricket, Kolkata Knight Riders defeated Mumbai Indians by 4 wickets at their home ground Eden Gardens last night to keep playoff hopes alive. In today's fixture, Gujarat Titans will take on Chennai Super Kings at Narendra Modi Stadium in Ahmedabad at 7:30 p.m. Gujarat Titans have already qualified for the playoffs, while the Chennai Super Kings are eyeing for the fourth spot in the points table. And that is the end of this news bulletin.

0: And now the news in detail. Prime Minister Narendra Modi returned to New Delhi after successfully concluding his visit to Italy, marking the final leg of his five-nation official tour. India and Italy yesterday announced the upgradation of their ties to a special strategic partnership, marking a major step forward in bilateral relations. The two countries signed several agreements in areas including agriculture, critical minerals, Ayurveda, science and technology, and facilitation of mobility of Indian nurses from India to Italy. Both nations also signed MOUs for curbing tax crimes, money laundering, and terror financing. In a joint press statement with his Italian counterpart, Giorgia Meloni, in Rome, Prime Minister Narendra Modi said, "Italy is renowned worldwide for design and precision, and India's identity is that of a powerhouse of scale, talent, and affordable innovation." The Prime Minister said that India and Italy will move forward on the principle of design and develop in India and Italy and deliver for the world. He said the India-Italy Defence Industrial Roadmap has paved the way for co-development and co-production.
1: हमने हमारी भावी साझेदारी को और सशक्त बनाने के लिए विस्तृत रूप से चर्चा की भारत इटली जॉइंट स्ट्रेटेजिक एक्शन प्लान 2025 टू 2029 हमारी साझेदारी को एक प्रैक्टिकल और फ्यूचरिस्टिक ढांचा प्रदान करता है हम इस पर समयबद्ध तरीके से आगे बढ़ रहे हैं हमारे साझा प्रयासों में द्विपक्षीय व्यापार 20 बिलियन यूरो के लक्ष्य की ओर तेजी से बढ़ रहा है
0: मोर फ्रॉम आवर कॉरेस्पोंडेंट
2: Prime Minister Narendra Modi's successful visit has been a part of his ongoing efforts to strengthen India's international relations and cultural cooperation. This is Prime Minister Modi's first bilateral visit to Italy and third overall. His visit was marked by a series of significant events and engagements. He called on Italian President Sergio Mattarella, held delegation-level talks with Prime Minister Giorgia Meloni, focusing on enhancing cooperation between India and Italy. The visit to the Food and Agriculture Organization was to strengthen India's commitment to multilateralism and global food security, where he was honored with the prestigious UN Agricola Medal. Both sides also decided to launch the Italy-India Year of Culture and Tourism for 2027, which is a unique opportunity to have the century-old cultures develop a dialogue and make them more and more connected. He also met enthusiastic Indian diaspora and Italian artists who welcomed him on his arrival in Rome. This is Suparna Bhatia for Akashvani from Rome.
0: India and Italy will celebrate 2027 as the Year of Culture and Tourism to promote cultural exchanges and strengthen dialogue between the two ancient civilizations. Italian Prime Minister Giorgia Meloni said the initiative will help deepen mutual understanding and further strengthen cultural diplomacy between the two countries. She said stronger ties between countries are measured not only through political and economic relations, but also through connections between people and societies. Union Education Minister Dharmendra Pradhan held a meeting with representatives of major social media platforms including Meta, Google and Telegram yesterday, raising serious concerns over the growing spread of misinformation related to competitive exams, particularly through Telegram channels and anonymous online groups. The meeting was crucial ahead of the re-examination of NEET UG 2026 on 21st of June. Officials noted that several such channels become highly active in the run-up to major exams, circulating fake paper leak claims, clickbait content and unverified information that trigger panic, anxiety and confusion among students and parents. It was highlighted that many such links redirect users to automated bots and fake groups designed to amplify misinformation. In West Bengal, re-polling has begun for the Falta Assembly constituency in South 24 Paragana's district. Voting, which started at 7 a.m., will conclude at 6 p.m. The Election Commission had ordered a complete re-poll in Falta Assembly constituency, scrapping the voting that was held on 29th of April following multiple reports of irregularities, including voter intimidation, unauthorized presence inside polling booths, and possible tampering with voting machines. A total of 6 candidates are in the fray, including 2 independents. Trinamool Congress candidate Jahangir Khan has announced that he would not contest the election. However, his name remains on the ballot as the deadline for withdrawal of candidature has already passed. BJP's candidate is Dibangshu Panda. Congress has fielded Abdul Razak Mohan.

0: Yamuna, while the CPIM has fielded Shambhunath Kurmi. Now we go over live to our correspondent Kalyan Laha for the latest update. Kalyan, what's the latest update that you have?
1: Sarah, the latest update is the voting is going on peacefully and no reports of violence or any untoward incident came in. And that this week, candidate Jahangir Khan declared that he would not contest in the election. And in this situation, the fight is among the candidates of BJP, TMC, BJP, CPIM, and Congress. We can expect that peaceful voting trend can continue throughout the day. Sarah.
0: Right. Thank you so much, Kalyan, for that update. Moving on, West Bengal government has begun handing over land to Border Security Force, BSF, for barbed wire fencing along the Indo-Bangladesh border. More from our correspondent.
2: Yesterday, at the State Secretariat Nobanno, Chief Minister Shubhendu Odigari formally initiated the process in the presence of BSF officials. The Chief Minister accused the previous government of obstructing border security through non-cooperation. He stressed that fencing the border is vital for national and state safety, citing issues such as infiltration, smuggling, counterfeit currency, forced religious conversions, and crimes linked to illegal Bangladeshi entrants. West Bengal shares nearly 2,200 kilometers of the 4,000 kilometer India-Bangladesh border, while fencing already covers about 1,600 kilometers, 600 kilometers remain unfenced. Yesterday's handover included the land for 27 kilometers, out of which 18 kilometers for fencing and 9 kilometers for BSF outposts and infrastructure. The Chief Minister assured that more land will be transferred soon, with costs fully covered by the central government and BSF. BSF Director General Praveen Kumar praised the state government, noting that cooperation long needed in border operations is now being received under the new administration.
3: Sandipan Dashgupta, Akashvani News, Kolkata.
0: This is Akashvani giving you the news. For quick news updates round the clock, follow us on our X handle at AIR News Alerts. 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You're listening to Morning News. India has called out Pakistan's long-tainted record of genocidal acts at the United Nations Security Council. Speaking at the annual UNSC open debate on protection of civilians in armed conflict yesterday, India's permanent representative to the UN, Ambassador Harish Parvathineni, said that Pakistan's inhuman conduct reflects its attempts over decades to externalize internal failures through acts of violence within and beyond its border. He further said it is ironic that Pakistan, with its long-tainted record of genocidal acts, has chosen to refer to issues that are strictly internal to India.
4: It is ironic that Pakistan, with its long-tainted record of genocidal acts, has chosen to refer to issues that are strictly internal to India. The United Nations Assistance Mission in Afghanistan has reported that in the first 3 months of 2026, 750 civilian deaths and injuries were documented in Afghanistan as a result of cross-border armed violence perpetrated by Pakistani military forces, most of which occurred due to airstrikes. It is hypocritical to espouse high principles of international law while targeting innocent civilians in the dark.
0: Mr. Parvathineni's remarks came after Pakistan's representative raised the issue of Jammu and Kashmir at the debate. U.S. Secretary of State Marco Rubio has said that he's looking forward to celebrating America's 250th birthday with partners in India. In a video message shared ahead of his visit, Mr. Rubio said that India is the world's largest democracy and U.S. is world's oldest. So the U.S. looks forward to celebrating it together. U.S. Embassy in India also shared the video. President of Cyprus, Nikos Christodoulides, along with a high-level delegation, arrived in Mumbai last evening on a four-day official visit to India. In a social media post, spokesperson of the Ministry of External Affairs, Ranadhir Jaiswal, said, President Christodoulides' visit highlights the growing momentum of India-Cyprus partnership, and both the nations share time-tested and close relations rooted in shared values and strong people-to-people ties. The state visit comes at a moment when Cyprus holds the presidency of the Council of the European Union. Tamil Nadu Chief Minister C. Joseph Vijay will expand his cabinet today. Rajesh Kumar, leader of Congress Legislature Party, and P. Vishwanathan, Melur MLA, will be inducted

0: into the cabinet. This is the first time after 1967 that the Congress members will join the state cabinet. In IPL cricket, Kolkata Knight Riders defeated Mumbai Indians by 4 wickets at their home ground, Eden Gardens, last night to keep playoff hopes alive. Chasing a target of 148 runs in a rain-affected match, Kolkata Knight Riders overhauled the target with 4 wickets in hand and 7 balls to go. Manish Pandey scored highest 45 runs, while Raman Powell contributed 40 runs in the chase. In today's fixture, Gujarat Titans will take on Chennai Super Kings at the Narendra Modi Stadium in Ahmedabad at 7:30 p.m. Gujarat Titans have already qualified for the playoffs, while Chennai Super Kings are eyeing for the fourth spot in the points table. Inter Meteorological Department, IMD, has issued an orange alert for heat wave conditions today at places over Delhi, Haryana and Chandigarh. Heat wave conditions are also likely to prevail during the day over parts of Madhya Pradesh, Punjab, Uttar Pradesh and Vidarbha. And now for a look at today's newspapers, it's over to Shagun Chopra.
1: Thank you, Saira. Prime Minister's visit to Italy is widely noticed by the press today, along with developments in US-Iran conflict. Hindustan Times writes, Rome-Delhi dial-up ties during Modi's Italy visit. The paper also carries a picture of Prime Minister Modi and his Italian counterpart, Giorgia Meloni, at the Colosseum, and a screen grab of the video widely circulated on social media, where PM Meloni is thanking PM Modi for presenting her a bag of toffees, Melody, a play on their names. The video has been viewed over 11 million times. The Pioneer writes, PM Modi's Melody gift to his Italian counterpart sends internet into a frenzy. The Asian Age writes, after talks with Putin, Xi calls for immediate end to West Asia war. Hindustan Times headlines, talks in final lap strikes if no deal, says Trump. Iran says conflict will expand beyond region if US resumes attacks. Financial Express headlines, RBI lines up $5 billion swap to aid liquidity. In the growing market of cosmetics, Central Drug Standard Control Organization has issued an advisory saying cosmetics can only be rubbed, sprayed or sprinkled on body. The newspaper headlines, No Cosmetic Job with Jabs, warns drug regulator. The Indian Express, in an exclusive, writes, Working in my own grave, how workers are training robots that may replace them. The news item writes about workers in factories who are asked to wear smart glasses throughout their day. The exercise reflects a growing global push by AI and robotics companies to gather what's called egocentric data, first-person recordings of human activity that can teach machines how people perform physical tasks. And finally, The Economic Times writes, Google rejigs iconic search box for AI era, adding Google is redesigning its iconic search box and adding new artificial intelligence coding tools in its first step to expand influence in the age of AI. And with that, it's back to you, Saira.
0: Thanks, Shagun. And now before we end the bulletin, the headlines once again. Prime Minister Narendra Modi successfully concludes his visit to Italy, marking final leg of his five-nation official tour. India and Italy to celebrate 2027 as Year of Culture and Tourism to strengthen dialogue between the two ancient civilizations. Centre ropes in major social media platforms to crack down on rumours and fake paper leak claims ahead of NEET UG re-examination. West Bengal government begins handing over land to BSF for barbed wire fencing along Indo-Bangladesh border. Re-polling begins in Falter Assembly constituency of West Bengal. And in IPL cricket, Kolkata Knight Riders beat Mumbai Indians by 4 wickets to keep their playoff hopes alive. And with that, we end the morning news. Have a great day.
2: Gaane Kothay Golden Shomoy. আপনি শুনছেন 100.1 FM Gold 100.1 FM Gold FM Gold
3: আমার এক অবুজ প্রতিবেশী আছেন যিনি পাড়ার সবাই সোলার প্যানেল লাগিয়ে নিলেও বিশ্বাসই করেন না যে সত্যি জিরো বিল আসতে পারে আমি বলেছিলাম ওরে এই প্রকল্পের নামই তো পিএম সূর্যঘর মুফত বিজলি যোজনা তারপর যখন দেখলো এক এক করে সকলের ইলেকট্রিক বিল জিরো এলো তখন বলল এবার লাগিয়ে নিচ্ছি পিএম সূর্যঘর মুফত বিজলি যোজনা যুক্ত হতে রেজিস্টার করুন pmsuryaghar.gov.in
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0: This is Akashvani, the news read by Shagun Chopra. Prime Minister Narendra Modi returned to New Delhi after successfully concluding his visit to Italy, marking the final leg of his five-nation official tour. India and Italy yesterday announced the upgradation of their ties to a special strategic partnership, marking a major step forward in bilateral relations. The two countries signed several agreements in areas including agriculture, critical minerals, Ayurveda, science and technology, and facilitation of mobility of Indian nurses from India to Italy. Both nations also signed MOUs for curbing tax crimes, money laundering, and terror financing. India and Italy will celebrate 2027 as the Year of Culture and Tourism to promote cultural exchanges and strengthen dialogue between the two ancient civilizations. Italian Prime Minister Giorgia Meloni said the initiative will help deepen mutual understanding and further strengthen cultural diplomacy between the two countries. She said stronger ties between countries are measured not only through political and economic relations, but also through connections between people and societies. Prime Minister Modi today said that India has been a sacred land of spiritual practice and worship, as well as courage, strength and all welfare. Sharing a Sanskrit quote in a social media post, Mr. Modi wished that this sacred land of great heritage and ancient culture always keeps everyone full of happiness and prosperity. Prime Minister Narendra Modi, sharing a social media post, has paid tributes to former Prime Minister Rajiv Gandhi on his death anniversary. India has called out Pakistan's long-tainted record of genocidal at the United Nations Security Council. Speaking at the annual UNSC open debate on protection of civilians in armed conflict yesterday, India's permanent representative to the UN ambassador P. Harish said that Pakistan's inhuman conduct reflects its attempts over decades to externalize internal failures through acts of violence within and beyond its border. He further said, it is ironic that Pakistan, with its long-tainted record of genocidal acts, has chosen to refer to issues that are strictly internal to India. Union Education Minister Dharmendra Pradhan held a meeting with representatives of major social media platforms including Meta, Google and Telegram yesterday, raising serious concerns over the growing spread of misinformation related to competitive examinations, particularly through Telegram channels and anonymous online groups. The meeting was crucial ahead of the re-examination of NEET UG 2026 on 21st of June. The first session of the 16th Assam Legislative Assembly will begin today and will have four sittings on May 21st, 22nd, 25th and 26th. The proceedings of the House on the opening day will begin with the announcement of the pro tem speaker. The Governor of Assam has appointed senior BJP MLA Chandramohan Patwari as the pro tem speaker. Mr. Patwari will administer the oath to the newly elected members of the House. Later in the day, the election for a full-time speaker will also be held. Meanwhile, the State Cabinet approved the proposed Uniform Civil Code Bill during its first sitting. Chief Minister Himanta Biswa Sarma yesterday said that the Uniform Civil Code Bill will be introduced and passed during the ongoing Assembly session. Tamil Nadu Chief Minister C. Joseph Vijay will expand his cabinet today. Rajesh Kumar, leader of Congress Legislature Party, and P. Vishwanath Melur MLA will be inducted into the cabinet. This is the first time after 1967 that the Congress members will join the state cabinet. U.S. Secretary of State Marco Rubio has said that he is looking forward to celebrating America's 250th birthday with partners in India. In a video message shared ahead of his visit, Mr. Rubio said that India is the world's largest democracy and U.S. is world's oldest, so the U.S. look forward to celebrating it together. U.S. Embassy in India also shared the video. In IPL cricket, Gujarat Titans will take on Chennai Super Kings at Narendra Modi Stadium in Ahmedabad at 7:30 p.m. Gujarat Titans have already qualified for the playoffs, while the Chennai Super Kings are eyeing for the fourth spot in the points table. And that is the end of this news bulletin.
1: Namaskar. आकाशवाणी से विश्व दर्पण के साथ मैं प्रियंका अरोड़ा। मुख्य समाचार। प्रधानमंत्री नरेंद्र मोदी 5 देशों की यात्रा के अंतिम चरण में इटली की सफल यात्रा के बाद स्वदेश लौटे। भारत और इटली वर्ष 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
1: More from our correspondent.
2: Prime Minister Narendra Modi's successful visit has been a part of his ongoing efforts to strengthen India's international relations and cultural cooperation. This is Prime Minister Modi's first bilateral visit to Italy and third overall. His visit was marked by a series of significant events and engagements. He called on Italian President Sergio Mattarella, held delegation-level talks with Prime Minister Giorgia Meloni, focusing on enhancing cooperation between India and Italy. The visit to the Food and Agriculture Organization was to strengthen India's commitment to multilateralism and global food security, where he was honored with the prestigious UN Agricola Medal. Both sides also decided to launch the Italy-India Year of Culture and Tourism for 2027, which is a unique opportunity to have the century-old cultures develop a dialogue and make them more and more connected. He also met enthusiastic Indian diaspora and Italian artists who welcomed him on his arrival in Rome. This is Suparna Bhatia for Akashvani from Rome.
1: India and Italy will celebrate 2027 as the Year of Culture and Tourism to promote cultural exchanges and strengthen dialogue between the two ancient civilizations. Italian Prime Minister Giorgia Meloni said the initiative will help deepen mutual understanding and further strengthen cultural diplomacy between the two countries. She said stronger ties between countries are measured not only through political and economic relations, but also through connections between people and societies. India has called out Pakistan's long-tainted record of genocidal acts at the United Nations Security Council. Speaking at the annual UNSC open debate on protection of civilians in armed conflict yesterday, India's permanent representative to the UN, Ambassador Harish Parvathaneni, said that Pakistan's inhuman conduct reflects its attempts over decades to externalize internal failures through acts of violence within and beyond its borders. He further said it is ironic that Pakistan, with its long-tainted record of genocidal acts, has chosen to refer to issues that are strictly internal to India.
3: It is ironic that Pakistan, with its long-tainted record of genocidal acts, has chosen to refer to issues that are strictly internal to India. The United Nations Assistance Mission in Afghanistan has reported that in the first 3 months of 2026, 750 civilian deaths and injuries were documented in Afghanistan as a result of cross-border armed violence perpetrated by Pakistani military forces, most of which occurred due to airstrikes. It is hypocritical to espouse high principles of international law while targeting innocent civilians in the dark.
1: Mr. Parvathaneni's remarks came after Pakistan's representative raised the issue of Jammu and Kashmir at the debate. U.S. Secretary of State Marco Rubio has said that he's looking forward to celebrating America's 250th birthday with partners in India. In a video message shared ahead of his visit, Mr. Rubio said that India is the world's largest democracy and U.S. is world's oldest, so the U.S. looks forward to celebrating it together. U.S. Embassy in India also shared the video.
4: As America gets ready to celebrate our 250th birthday, we look forward to doing it with our partners in India. India is the world's largest democracy, and we are the world's oldest. So we look forward to celebrating together.
1: The U.S. will commemorate and celebrate the 250th anniversary of the signing of the Declaration of Independence on 4th of July. Mr. Rubio will be on a four-day visit to India from the 23rd of this month. This will be his first visit to India. During the visit, he will visit Kolkata, Agra, Jaipur, and New Delhi. The U.S. Embassy in New Delhi said that Mr. Rubio would attend the Quad meeting on the 26th of May, along with foreign ministers of Australia, Japan, and the U.S., and presided over by External Affairs Minister Dr. S. Jayashankar. This is Akashvani. You're listening to World News. We bring you the top international news and updates from around the globe. Welcome back. Anti-Terrorism Day is being observed today across the nation. The objective behind observance of this day is to wean away the youth from terrorism and the cult of violence by highlighting the sufferings of the common man and showing as to how it is prejudicial to the national interest. The day is marked by a pledge-taking ceremony, among other activities. International Tea Day is also being observed.

Day globally, the day is marked by the Food and Agriculture Organization of the United Nations, FAO. It is an opportunity to celebrate the cultural heritage, health benefits, and economic importance of tea. The theme for this year is Sustaining Tea, Supporting Communities, which highlights to make its production sustainable from field to cup, ensuring its benefits for people, cultures, and the environment continue for generations. Tea production and processing are a main source of livelihood for millions of families. The celebration promotes the sustainable production, consumption, and trade of tea and offers an opportunity for actors at global, regional, and national levels to ensure that the tea sector continues to play a role in reducing extreme poverty, fighting hunger, and safeguarding natural resources. The origins of tea stretch back more than 5,000 years. Even today, it supports over 13 million people, including smallholder farmers and their households who depend on the tea sector for their livelihood. President of Cyprus, Nikos Christodoulides, along with a high-level delegation, arrived in Mumbai last evening on a four-day official visit to India. In a social media post, spokesperson of the Ministry of External Affairs, Ranthir Jaiswal, said, President Christodoulides' visit highlights the growing momentum of India-Cyprus partnership, and both the nations share time-tested and close relations rooted in shared values and strong people-to-people ties. The state visit comes at a moment when Cyprus holds the presidency of the Council of the European Union. India under 18 men's hockey team played a 3-3 draw against Australia in the fourth and final match of the series at the Udhav Das Mehta Bhai G Central SAI Centre in Bhopal, Madhya Pradesh yesterday. With this, Indian men finished their four-match series against Australia with one win, two draws and one loss. Earlier, the India under 18 women's hockey team produced a dominant display to defeat Australia under 18 women's team 4-1 in the fourth and final match of the series at the same venue. And now before we close, here are the highlights of the bulletin. Prime Minister Modi successfully concludes his visit to Italy, marking final leg of his five-nation official tour. India and Italy to celebrate 2027 as Year of Culture and Tourism to strengthen dialogue between the two ancient civilizations. India slams Pakistan at UNSC over Kashmir remarks, says Pakistan's inhuman conduct reflects its attempts to externalize internal failures. And U.S. Secretary of State Marco Rubio says he's looking forward to celebrating America's 250th year of independence this year with partners in India. And that's the end of World News.

Your music lover, friend and radio host Ajay Ranjan is back to the studio of FM Gold 100.1 MHz of Akashvani Kolkata. Yes, once again to enchant, entertain and enlighten his dear lovely, lovely listeners. I quote, "You can never get a cup of tea large enough or a book long enough to suit me." I unquote. With this notable quote by C.S. Lewis, let me start today's morning session of your favorite musical show, Morning Buzz. Because today happens to be International Tea Day. Yes, dear listeners, all set to celebrate this special day dedicated to your very favorite

0: beverage. Yes, I know. Stay tuned as I come back right after the song. And who's coming? Julie Andrews from The Sound of Music. Yes, the musical and the song is my favorite things. I know that tea happens to be one of your favorite things. Yes, stay tuned.
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International Tea Day is celebrated every year on May 21. On this day, tea lovers unite in celebration of their favorite beverage. International Tea Day also promotes ways to sustain the production and the consumption of tea. On this day, we can also learn of the importance of tea in combating hunger and poverty. You might be surprised to know that tea is the most loved beverage for millions worldwide. Every second, people consume 25,000 cups of tea. Yes, dear listeners, 25,000 cups of tea, meaning more than 2 billion cups of tea are consumed per day. Well, check out the next song coming up only for you. It's Walking Back to Happiness by Helen Shapiro.

0: Now, let us take a look on the history of the International Tea Day. In 2005, tea-producing countries came together to celebrate International Tea Day. These countries were Sri Lanka, Nepal, Indonesia, Kenya, Malaysia, and Uganda. In 2019, the Intergovernmental Group on Tea decided to celebrate International Tea Day on May the 21st. The United Nations said yes to the celebrations on December 21 in 2019. The first official United Nations International Tea Day was celebrated on May 21, 2020. Projections show that as the world population increases, so will the number of tea drinkers. Tea enjoys great popularity in India and China, and we know that, right, dear listeners? We Indians love tea. These two countries alone account for 37 of the world's total population, meaning a substantial number of tea lovers reside in India and China. Now, according to legend, Emperor Shen Hung of China discovered tea when leaves from a tree blew into his pot of boiling water. Well, that was a coincidence, and he loved the hot liquid, and humanity has not looked back ever since. Besides drinking tea, for taste, there are quite a few health benefits of tea drinking. Yes, it is not only for taste, it also have various benefits, right? And it is including health also. Tea contains antioxidants that reduce the risk of heart attack and stroke. It aids with the risk of heart attack and it aids with weight loss. Protect the bones. Prevent tooth loss. Well, that's a very interesting one. Prevent tooth loss, boost the immune system and help battle cancer. And above all, it soothes the digestive system and relaxes the body. What else do we want if our body is relaxed? Habitual tea drinkers are also less likely to die prematurely. They drink the beverage at least 3 times a week. Green tea seems to have more health benefits than black tea. And we know that very well. Green tea is our favorite, right? Stay tuned as I come back after the song, Waiting Only for You. In the meanwhile, you sip your favorite tea. And who's coming? The king of rock and roll, Elvis Presley, with Maybelline.
1: Why can't you be true? Oh, Maybelline, why can't you be true? You know, I started back doing the things you used to do. There was a motorbike, nobody here. I saw Maybelline in a coupe de ville, a Cadillac rolling on an open road.

The Cadillac moved to 104. My Ford got hot and wouldn't do no more. It done got cloudy and started to rain. I tooted my horn for the passing lane. The rain water blowing all under my hood. I knew that it was doing my motor good. 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Oh, Maybelline, why can't you be true? You done started back doing the things you used to do. Hit it!

0: why can't you be true? 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You know, I started back doing the things you used to do. The motor cooled down, the heat went down, and that's when I heard that highway sound. Cadillac settled like a ton of lead, 110 and a half a mile ahead. Cadillac looked like it's setting still, and I caught Maybelline at the top of the hill. Maybelline, why can't you be true? Oh, Maybelline, why can't you be true? You know, I started back doing the things you used to do. You know, I started back doing the things you used to do.
1: Oh, that's real nice, pretty song.
0: Thanks, friend.

0: I was coming back anyway.
1: Johnny Horton here tonight?
2: No, Johnny's not here tonight.
0: Friend? Well, two poops to pop. Oh, here's a little song that we always like to do because it's the one that got me on my way in this racket. This
2: rock,
0: business.
2: Rock. I know what
0: it's the first record I ever made. It goes something like this.
3: Well, that was the godly voice of the king of rock and roll, Elvis Presley. And for the late joiners, you're tuned with your music lover friend and radio star, Jerome Jones, who's entertaining, enchanting, and enlightening you all only on your very favorite radio station, FM Gold, 100.1 MHz of Akashvani Kolkata, on your very favorite morning musical show, Morning Buzz. And today, we are celebrating International Tea Day. Is tea good for you? Numerous studies have shown that a variety of teas may boost your immune system, fight off inflammation, and even ward off cancer and heart disease. Which is healthier between tea and coffee? Coffee has its advantages, but tea wins in the war of antioxidants. While green tea is most commonly associated with antioxidants, white tea actually contains more. Coffee also contains antioxidants, we know that, but in a much lower concentration than white tea. Which tea is most healthy? Of course, green tea is often touted on the highest level. Yes, it is often touted as the healthiest tea. And it is chock full of polyphenols and antioxidants that help to boost brain and heart health. Green tea is considered one of the least processed true teas as it does not undergo oxidation. Keep engrossed in your favorite mug, relishing your favorite tea flavors while I come back after this mind-blowing song. Yet, it's the hippie hippie shake. It's by the Beatles. Yes, stay tuned.

0: Let's peep into the timeline of International Tea Day. In the 15th century, the traditional tea drinking ceremony in Japan, known as cha no yu or chado, develops. In 1610, the Dutch and Portuguese introduced tea to England, and tea thereby came to Europe. In 1823, commercial tea plantations start in Assam, and tea was finally introduced in our very own India. In 1901, the first tea bags called tea leaf holders are patented by Robert Lawson and Mary Mullerin. Stay tuned for the upcoming song queued up only for you, and Willie Nelson is coming up with On the Road Again.
1: 2, 1, 2, 3, 4.

Well, that was a good one. Tea lovers across the globe may engage in numerous tea-related countries' activities on International Tea Day. Yes, we know that we love tea a lot. And we will celebrate the day, right, dear listeners? The obvious and best way to celebrate the day is by drinking tea. Of course, brew your favorite flavors and drink them throughout the day. Of course, in a favorite tea mug or teacup. But don't forget to pair your meals. Yes, that's important. We all have our favorite tea flavors, but how about experimenting with new flavors on the day? You can try herbal teas, floral teas, matcha teas, and many others. You can also organize a high tea service on International Tea Day. Invite your friends and family, and you can also have a small tea tasting party. Yes, do not forget to stock up on cakes, scones, and sandwiches. Well, enjoy sipping your favorite tea while I come back after this amazing number. Don't let your eyes go shopping. I'm not telling that. Nat King Cole is saying that, and he's coming up with the song. Stay tuned and enjoy.

Do you know that there are many fun facts about tea? If you don't, then let's check it out. There are as many as 3,000 varieties of tea. Yes, 3,000. Some types of tea have weird additives like twigs, sawdust, and shiptang. Tea is a diuretic. Yes, this means tea makes you need to urinate. Tea timing is crucial, of course. The perfect cup of black tea takes 3 to 5 minutes to steep. Ceramic teapots arrived in Europe in the 16th century. Now, after these 5 amazing facts about tea, let's dance to the rhythm of a song coming up next. And we like it all. It's by Doris Day. It's Que Sera Sera. Stay tuned.

What will be, whatever will be there, it will be, but we tea lovers will not stop drinking tea, right, dear listeners? Tea is world's favorite beverage. More than 2 billion cups of tea are drunk every day. Yes, International Tea Day is a celebration of a beverage that is enjoyed worldwide and happens to be the most popular drink of all time. Yes, all the time. Like any other beverage, tea is a versatile and a very, very diverse drink. You can drink it with milk or not, and it is also available in a variety of flavors. Its exceptional diversity is the reason why it is such a popular drink. Tea is not only delicious but also has several health benefits, and thereby it is good for the health. International Tea Day is also celebrated to raise awareness about the beverage and why more people should drink it. Well, wishing a very happy International Tea Day to all my tea lover friends out there. A very happy International Tea Day. It's time to wrap up this delicious session of Morning Buzz, only to return sharp at 2:10 p.m. again on your very favorite, your same favorite, yes, your very favorite, your same favorite radio station, FM Gold 100.1 MHz of Akashvani Kolkata, where your music lover friend and radio host Ajay Ranjan, that's me, will once again enlighten, entertain and enchant his dear, dear, dear, lovely, lovely listeners with something really, really special, of course, because whenever I do come, I present

something special, and today is not an exception. And it will be on your very favorite afternoon musical show, Golden Melodies. Till then, stay musically blessed and keep loving music. RJ Ronjo loves you all. Adios. And the last song coming up is Secret Love by George Michael.

the World Health Assembly in Geneva. He underlined that the country has expanded active case finding among vulnerable populations through house-to-house outreach, mobile screening teams, community campaigns, and focused drives in high-risk areas. Prime Minister Modi today said that India has been a sacred land of spiritual practice and worship, as well as courage, strength, and all welfare. Sharing a Sanskrit quote in a social media post, Mr. Modi wished that this sacred land of great heritage and ancient culture always keeps everyone full of happiness and prosperity. The West Bengal government has announced that Vande Mataram will now be compulsory as the prayer song in all madrasas. The Madrasa Education Department has issued a directive stating that from now on, students in institutions under the Minority Affairs and Madrasa Education Department must sing Vande Mataram before the start of classes, replacing earlier guidelines and practices. Union Education Minister Dharmendra Pradhan held a meeting with representatives of major social media platforms including Meta, Google and Telegram yesterday, raising serious concerns over the growing spread of misinformation related to competitive exams, particularly through Telegram channels and anonymous online groups. The meeting was crucial ahead of the re-examination of NEET UG 2026 on 21st of June. Union Minister of Road Transport and Highways Nitin Gadkari reviewed the quality and maintenance progress of various highways of Tripura, Arunachal Pradesh and Sikkim in New Delhi. In IPL cricket, Gujarat Titans will take on Chennai Super Kings at the Narendra Modi Stadium in Ahmedabad at 7:30 p.m. Gujarat Titans have already qualified for the playoffs. And Indian equity markets traded higher today in early deals amid hopes of easing tensions in West Asia after Iran said it was reviewing latest proposal to end the conflict. And that is the end of this news bulletin.

0: This is Akashvani, the news read by Valsa Williams. Prime Minister Narendra Modi has returned to New Delhi after successfully concluding his visit to Italy, marking the final leg of his five-nation official tour. India and Italy yesterday announced the upgradation of their ties to a special strategic partnership, marking a major step forward in bilateral relations. The two countries signed several agreements in areas including agriculture, critical minerals, Ayurveda, science and technology, and facilitation of mobility of Indian nurses from India to Italy. Both nations also signed MOUs for curbing tax crimes, money laundering and terror financing. In a joint press statement with his Italian counterpart Giorgia Meloni in Rome, Prime Minister Narendra Modi said Italy is renowned worldwide for design and precision, and India's identity is that of a powerhouse of scale, talent and affordable innovation. India has called out Pakistan's long-tainted record of genocidal acts at the United Nations Security Council. Speaking at the annual UNSC open debate on protection of civilians in armed conflict yesterday, India's permanent representative to the UN, Ambassador Harish Parvathaneni, said Pakistan's inhuman conduct reflects its attempts over decades to externalize internal failures through acts of violence within and beyond its border. He further said it is ironic that Pakistan, with its long-tainted record of genocidal acts, has chosen to refer to issues that are strictly internal to India.
1: It is ironic that Pakistan, with its long-tainted record of genocidal acts, has chosen to refer to issues that are strictly internal to India. The United Nations Assistance Mission in Afghanistan has reported that in the first 3 months of 2026, 750 civilian deaths and injuries were documented in Afghanistan as a result of cross-border armed violence perpetrated by Pakistani military forces, most of which occurred due to airstrikes. It is hypocritical to espouse high principles of international law while targeting innocent civilians in the dark.
0: Defence Minister Rajnath Singh and Minister of Patriots and Veterans Affairs of South Korea Kwon Oh-yul today jointly inaugurated the Indian War Memorial at Imjingak Park in Seoul. Constructed as part of the commemorative events marking the 75th anniversary of the Korean War, the memorial stands as a tribute to the courage, sacrifice and humanitarian service rendered by the 60 Parafield Ambulance of the Indian Army and the Custodian Force of India during the war. Union Health Minister J.P. Nadda has said India has undertaken one of the world's largest screening and early detection efforts to eliminate tuberculosis under the National Tuberculosis Elimination Program. Mr. Nadda said this while addressing an event on ministerial perspectives on lung health screening during the 79th session of the World Health Assembly in Geneva. The Directorate General of Health Services has issued an advisory regarding Ebola disease for passengers arriving from or transiting through affected countries. According to the advisory, travelers who have visited high-risk countries, including the Democratic Republic of Congo,

Uganda and South Sudan and are experiencing symptoms such as fever, headache, muscle pain, unexplained bleeding and vomiting have been urged to seek immediate medical attention. The government has said no cosmetic product is permitted to be used as an injection by consumers, professionals and aesthetic clinics. The Central Drugs Standard Control Organization, CDSCO, said cosmetics are only intended to be rubbed, poured, sprinkled or sprayed on the human body. It said the manufacture and import of cosmetics for sale and distribution are regulated under the provisions of the Cosmetics Rules 2020. The West Bengal government has announced that Vande Mataram will now be compulsory as the prayer song in all madrasas. The Madrasa Education Department has issued a directive stating that from now on, students in institutions under the Minority Affairs and Madrasa Education Department must sing Vande Mataram before the start of classes, replacing earlier guidelines and practices. Tamil Nadu will have a coalition cabinet from today. The Joseph Vijay-led government had inducted 23 members, including two Congress members in the cabinet. The new cabinet also has four women ministers. The new ministers were sworn in by State Governor Vishwanath Arlekar this morning at Lok Bhavan. And with that, we end this news bulletin.

Your music lover friend and radio host Ajay Ranjan is back to the studio of FM Gold 100.1 MHz of Akashvani Kolkata. Once again, yes, to enchant, enlighten and entertain his dear lovely music lover friends and listeners, of course. I quote, "In the midst of movement and chaos, keep stillness inside of you." I unquote. With this anonymous quote, let me start today's afternoon session of your favorite musical show, Golden Melodies, cause today happens to be World Meditation Day. All set to celebrate this special day, dedicated to the peace of body, mind and soul. Yes, all set? Stay tuned as I come back right after the song. Yes, the king of rock and roll, Elvis Presley, is coming with Seeing is Believing. Stay tuned and enjoy the song.

We celebrate World Meditation Day on May 21st every year. The special day seeks to create awareness about meditation and its benefit, especially in our busy world of constant movement. Meditation itself is a practice that has been traced to ancient times, as far as 3000 BC, when it was referenced in ancient Indian texts. It has also roots in 3rd century China, and the practice includes using techniques such as mindfulness or focusing on an object, thought, or activity to achieve an emotionally calm and stable state. Today, meditation has transcended past stereotypes and entered mainstream culture in the West. Check out the next song coming up only for you, and that's Welcome to My World by Jim Reeves.

Now, let us take a look on the history of the World Meditation Day. The practice of meditation traces its roots to around 3000 BC. However, some scholars proffer that meditation may be as old as humanity itself. Yes, meditation is as old as humanity itself. Strange, right? Stating that even the Neanderthals might have had meditative capacities. Derived from the Latin word meditatum, meditation refers to a technique or set of techniques that individuals use to attain a heightened sense of awareness and focus or reaching a calm and stable state. Mentally and emotionally, yes, this is all about focus.

Focusing on a stable state. How do you focus on reaching a calm state? Is everything to be calm, cool, and composed? Meditation can be firmly traced back to 1500 BC India, where old records reference the practice of jhana or dhyana, or training of the mind. These records are said to originate from the Hindu tradition of Vedantism. Meditation also has roots in ancient China as far back as the 3rd and 6th centuries with the writings of Lao Tzu, an ancient Chinese philosopher. He used several terms similar to the meditation techniques used in later centuries in his works. Some of these terms include Shou Zhong, meaning guarding the middle, and Bao Yi, which translates the embracing one. Despite these connections to China and India, it is difficult to trace the exact origin of meditation because it is practiced in multiple cultures and religions like Christianity, Islam, and Judaism. These all have influenced what meditation is today. Meditation didn't creep into Western culture until the 20th century. In the 1960s, Harvard Medical School professor Herbert Benson began to study the scientific aspect of meditation, finding that people who meditated used 17% less oxygen than others. Wow, that's interesting. In the 1990s, meditation began to be viewed as trendy in the United States, especially with celebrities joining the trend. Now, about 9.3 million adults in the US use meditation annually. Yes, the number is 9.3 million. Check out the next song coming up only for you. It's Magic. Yes, meditation is magic too, because it creates magic in mind, body, and soul. Meditation is magic, right? And magic is sung by Selena Gomez.

Let's peep into the timeline of Walt Meditation Day. Meditation was documented in the 15th century when the Indian records reference the practice of meditation. In

600 BC, new meditation forms emerged and developed in Taoist China and Buddhist India. The word meditate was first used in the 12th century, which is derived from the Latin word meditatum. Yes, in the 1990s, meditation became mainstream in the United States. Stay tuned as I come back after the song queued up only for you. It's Loving Arms. Yes, Olivia Newton-John is coming up with Loving Arms.

Is meditating for 20 minutes a day enough? Many successful people believe in the power of meditation and practice it every day. New research shows that 20 minutes of guided meditation already makes a massive impact. Experts also advise that the best time for meditation is the first thing in the morning. Is it okay to meditate at night? Absolutely, absolutely, absolutely. Meditation has been shown to help people sleep better as the relaxing techniques help your mind, body and soul switch off and bring calmness. That's what I told, that meditation is all about keeping the mind, body and soul cool, calm and composed. And now comes the most interesting fact. Yes, dear listeners, this is for the ones who love to meditate while playing music as a background. Can you meditate with music? Practicing meditation is about finding the techniques that help you achieve a calm and stable state. Therefore, if you prefer meditating with music and that enables you to achieve that sense of calm, you can and should meditate with music. Yes, I'm your music lover friend, RJ Ronjon, who's entertaining, enchanting and enlightening you all only on your very favorite radio station, FM Gold, with frequency 100.1 MHz of Akashvani, Kolkata. And this is your very favorite afternoon musical show, Golden Melodies. And today we are celebrating World Meditation Day. Stay tuned as I come back after the song waiting for you. It goes, "Rest Ye Merry Gentlemen." It's a unique one. Yes. The song waiting for you is by Garth Brooks. God rest ye merry gentlemen. Let's dive deep into it.

That was a wonderful song in the wonderful voice of Garth Brooks. And after diving deep into the wonderful song, let's dive deep into the activities related to World Meditation Day. Take some time out of your busy schedule and busy day to meditate. Rest, listen to music, or enjoy the sounds of nature while bringing yourself to a calm state of mind. Remove things from your environment and ambience that take up space without adding value. Yes, there are many things that takes up space without adding any value. So, let me come into this. Clean up your home and prioritize your activities, letting go of whatever is unimportant. Yes, yes, yes, I'm talking about decluttering. Therefore, declutter and distress, because there are lots of things which keeps your mind, right? And which takes place in your mind and you become stressed. So, keep your house, keep your mind clean and become stress-free. Help create awareness about this unique and important day. Post something informative on social media and use the hashtag World Meditation Day for more visibility. And don't forget to put the hashtag World Meditation Day. Stay tuned while I come back after this mind-blowing track. Again, it is a song with the word God. God only knows, and it's by the Beach Boys.

God only knows what I'll be without you. Yes, that's me, your music lover, friend and radio star Jaranjun. God only knows what I will be without you, because you are my true friends. Yes, dear listeners, my very own friends. And now let's put some light into five interesting facts about meditation types. Loving kindness meditation, that's number one. Loving kindness meditation. This type of meditation focuses on cultivating feelings of loving kindness to people, even a person's enemies. Next, number two, body scan or progressive relaxation. Yes, body scan or progressive relaxation. During this process, a person is encouraged to scan their body for tension areas and then release that tension. Number three is mindfulness meditation. Yes, you heard it right. Mindfulness meditation. This type of meditation allows people to focus solely on the present instead of thinking about the past or future occurrences. Number four, breathe awareness meditation. Breathe awareness meditation. This meditation type allows people to focus on their breathing, counting their breaths while breathing in slowly and deeply. And last but not the least, transcendental meditation. Transcendental meditation. This type of meditation is spiritual in nature, encouraging practitioners to focus on rising above their current state of being. Now, after these five amazing meditation types, let's dance to the rhythm of the song coming up next for you. And it's Queen. Yes, Freddie Mercury's Queen. I Want It All. Stay tuned.

Meditation provides relaxation. It is always a good idea to take a break from life's hustle and bustle. Meditation helps us to do just by helping us free our minds of worry and focus on the positives. Well, dear listeners, do try this out. Meditation is well known for preventing and eliminating stress. When we are calm, cool and composed and tranquil, we are also better equipped to deal with stress in our daily lives and environments. Meditation also promotes a peaceful world. Imagine if everyone took a little time out of their day to meditate. Yes, and cleanse their minds of negative thoughts. Yes, don't you agree that the world would be a much more peaceful and united place? Well, I do think that if everyone takes a little time out of their daily busy schedules, then the world will be a great place to live in, because everyone's mind will be cool, calm and composed, and it will be better to deal with cool people, yes, all the time, and work will be easy. Well, on that note, wishing my dear listeners, my lovely, lovely listeners, a very happy World Meditation Day. The next song coming up is Loved You Better. Yes, I love you all the time. And it's by Jonas Brothers and Dean Lewis. Stay tuned.

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of Akashvani Kolkata, musically yours, sharp at 1-2 p.m. once again to enlighten, enchant and entertain his music lover friends and listeners with their favorite musical afternoon chartbuster show, Rainbow Rhythm, where something really, really very, very special once again is awaiting for us all. I know that by now you all know what is my very favorite ending signature note. I quote and unquote myself. Stay musically blessed and keep loving music. Ajay Ranjan loves you all. Adios. And the last song is Don't Stop the Music by Lionel Richie, because music should never be stopped.

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1: This is Akashvani, the news read by Valsa Williams. Prime Minister Narendra Modi has returned to New Delhi after successfully concluding his visit to Italy, marking the final leg of his five-nation official tour. India and Italy yesterday announced the upgradation of their ties to a special strategic partnership, marking a major step forward in bilateral relations. The two countries signed several agreements in areas including agriculture, critical minerals, Ayurveda, science and technology, and facilitation of mobility of Indian nurses from India to Italy. Both nations also signed MOUs for curbing tax crimes, money laundering and terror financing. In a joint press statement with his Italian counterpart, Giorgia Meloni, in Rome, Prime Minister Narendra Modi said, Italy is renowned worldwide for design and precision, and India's identity is that of a powerhouse of scale, talent and affordable innovation. India has called out Pakistan's long-tainted record of genocide at the United Nations Security Council, speaking at the annual UNSC open debate on protection of civilians in armed conflict yesterday. India's permanent representative to the UN, Ambassador P. Harish, said Pakistan's inhuman conduct reflects its attempts over decades to externalize internal failures through acts of violence within and beyond its border. He further said, it is ironic that Pakistan, with its long-tainted record of genocidal acts, has chosen to refer to issues that are strictly internal to India.
2: It is ironic that Pakistan, with its long-tainted record of genocidal acts, has chosen to refer to issues that are strictly internal to India. The United Nations Assistance Mission in Afghanistan has reported that in the first 3 months of 2026, 750 civilian deaths and injuries were documented in Afghanistan as a result of cross-border armed violence perpetrated by Pakistani military forces, most of which occurred due to airstrikes. It is hypocritical to espouse high principles of international law while targeting innocent civilians in the dark.
1: Defense Minister Rajnath Singh and Minister of Patriots and Veterans Affairs of South Korea Kwon Oh-yul today jointly inaugurated the Indian War Memorial at Imjingak Park in Seoul. Constructed as part of the commemorative events marking the 75th anniversary of the Korean War, the memorial stands as a tribute to the courage, sacrifice and humanitarian service rendered by the 60 para field ambulance of the Indian Army and the custodian force of India during the war. Highlighting the transformative potential of artificial intelligence in reshaping healthcare systems, Union Health Minister Mr. Jagat Prakash Nadda has said, while AI presents immense opportunities for advancing healthcare delivery, it must be shaped by sound regulation, rigorous research and ethical oversight. Mr. Nadda, while addressing an event during the 79th World Health Assembly in Geneva, also said the country is governing AI for 1.4 billion citizens across 22 official languages and varying levels of healthcare access. The Directorate General of Health Services has issued an advisory regarding Ebola disease for passengers arriving from or transiting through affected countries. According to the advisory, travelers who have visited high-risk countries, including the Democratic Republic of Congo, Uganda and South Sudan, and are experiencing symptoms such as fever, headache, muscle pain, unexplained bleeding and vomiting, have been urged to seek immediate medical attention. The government has said no cosmetic product is permitted to be used as an injection by consumers, professionals and aesthetic clinics. The Central Drugs Standard Control Organization has said the cosmetics are only intended to be rubbed, poured, sprinkled or sprayed on the human body.

body. It said the manufacture and import of cosmetics for sale and distribution are regulated under the provisions of the Cosmetics Rules 2020. The West Bengal government has announced that Vande Mataram will now be compulsory as the prayer song in all madrasas. The Madrasa Education Department has issued a directive stating that from now on, students in institutions under the Minority Affairs and Madrasa Education Department must sing Vande Mataram before the start of classes, replacing earlier guidelines and practices. In IPL cricket, Gujarat Titans will take on Chennai Super Kings in Ahmedabad this evening at 7:30 p.m. Gujarat Titans have already secured a place in the playoffs, while Chennai Super Kings will be looking to strengthen their chances for the fourth spot in the points table. And with that, we end this news bulletin.

0: Good afternoon. This is Akashvani and I am Valsa Williams with the Midday News. The headlines. India and Italy agree to further develop India-Middle East-Europe economic corridor for deepening economic relations. Government prohibits the use of cosmetic as injection by consumers, professionals and aesthetic clinics. Center issues health advisory for passengers arriving from or transiting through Ebola-affected countries. West Bengal government directs Vande Mataram compulsory as prayer song in all madrasas. Chief Minister C. Joseph Vijay-led cabinet in Tamil Nadu expanded to 32, including 4 women ministers. And in IPL cricket, Gujarat Titans to take on Chennai Super Kings in Ahmedabad this evening. India and Italy have agreed to further develop the India-Middle East-Europe Economic Corridor, IMEC, to strengthen trade, investment and supply chain resilience. In a joint statement, Prime Minister Narendra Modi and his Italian counterpart Giorgia Meloni reaffirmed their commitment to IMEC, recognizing its transformational potential in reshaping and promoting global trade, connectivity and prosperity. Appreciating the preliminary discussions around the project, they encouraged the first IMEC ministerial meeting to take concrete steps for advancing this initiative in 2026. In a joint press conference with the Prime Minister Narendra Modi in Rome, Italian Prime Minister Giorgia Meloni described IMEC as a major connectivity and economic corridor linking Europe, the Middle East and India with the potential to strengthen trade, investment and supply chain resilience. Ms. Meloni said, strengthening interconnectivity between the regions remains an important priority and added that both countries strongly support the development of the corridor. The two prime ministers also reaffirmed that innovation, science and technology are core drivers of the India-Italy partnership. Prime Minister Modi said, Italy is renowned worldwide for design and precision, and India's identity is that of a powerhouse of scale, talent and affordable innovation.
1: हमने हमारी भावी साझेदारी को और सशक्त बनाने के लिए विस्तृत रूप से चर्चा की भारत इटली जॉइंट स्ट्रेटेजिक एक्शन प्लान 2025 टू 2029 हमारी साझेदारी को एक प्रैक्टिकल और फ्यूचरिस्टिक ढांचा प्रदान करता है हम इस पर समयबद्ध तरीके से आगे बढ़ रहे हैं हमारे साझा प्रयासों में द्विपक्षीय व्यापार 20 बिलियन यूरो के लक्ष्य की ओर तेजी से बढ़ रहा है
0: The government has said that no cosmetic product is permitted to be used as an injection by consumers, professionals and aesthetic clinics. The Central Drugs Standard Control Organization, CDSCO, has said that cosmetics are only intended to be rubbed, poured, sprinkled or sprayed on the human body. It said the manufacture and import of cosmetics for sale and distribution are regulated under the provisions of the Cosmetics Rule 2020. CDSCO said the use of prohibited ingredients in cosmetic products, misleading claims on the label, use of cosmetics for treatment and the application of cosmetics through injection attract violations of the Act and rules. The Directorate General of Health Services has issued an advisory regarding Ebola disease for passengers arriving from or transitioning through affected countries. According to the advisory, travelers who have visited high-risk countries, including the Democratic Republic of Congo, Uganda and South Sudan, and are experiencing symptoms such as fever, headache, muscle pain, unexplained bleeding and vomiting, have been urged to seek immediate medical attention. It is also warned that passengers who have had direct contact with blood or body fluids of a suspected or confirmed Ebola patient must report immediately to the airport health officer or health desk before immigration clearance. Union Health Minister JP Nadda has said India has undertaken one of the world's largest screening and early detection efforts to eliminate tuberculosis under the National Tuberculosis Elimination Program. Mr. Nadda said this while addressing an event on ministerial perspectives on lung health screening during the 79th

0: session of the World Health Assembly in Geneva. The minister further informed that India has significantly scaled up modern diagnostics to detect TB and other lung diseases, highlighting the transformative potential of artificial intelligence, AI, in reshaping healthcare systems. Union Health Minister Mr. Jagat Prakash Nadda has said that while AI presents immense opportunities for advancing healthcare delivery, it must be shaped by sound regulation, rigorous research and ethical oversight.
1: India has recently launched the Strategy for Artificial Intelligence in Healthcare for India. The future of AI depends on our collective ability to build ethical and human-centric approach. India is known for its pharmacy of the world for its leadership in generic medicines. India's commitment to global health partnership and cooperation was demonstrated during the COVID-19 pandemic through Vaccine Maitri initiatives under the India Supply 300 million vaccine doses to around 100 countries.
0: Union Road Transport and Highways Minister Nitin Gadkari today said the government aims to make the Indian automobile industry number one in the world. Addressing the AmTram's annual leadership summit in New Delhi, the minister highlighted that the country's automobile industry is the third largest in the world, surpassing Japan. He said the USA holds the first position, having the size of 79 lakh crore. China is second with 49 lakh crore, and now India has secured the third position at 22 lakh crore. Mr. Gadkari said India's annual automobile industry growth is at 30-40%.
2: The ministry total size of the automobile industry was at time was 14 lakh crore. Now the size of the automobile industry is 22 lakh crore. And now we have just surpassed Japan and our number is third. The first is USA having the size of 79 lakh crore. Second is China 49 lakh crore. And India is now 22 lakh crore. Our every year growth is 30-40%. Now our aim is to make Indian automobile industry number one in the world.
0: The minister added that the government is also working on alternative fuel and biofuel, ethanol, methanol, biodiesel, LNG, electric and hydrogen. In an effort to decongest examination centres for the Civil Services Preliminary Examination 2026, the Union Public Service Commission, UPSC, has introduced three new examination centres at Bhubaneswar, Kanpur and Meerut. With the addition of these centres, the total number of centres for the preliminary examination has increased from 80 to 83. According to UPSC, nearly 23,000 candidates have applied to these new centres, easing the rush at the adjoining centres for civil services examination. This is Akashvani giving you the news. For quick news updates round the clock, follow us on our X handle at AIR News Alerts. And for details of stories and more, log on to our website www.newsonair.gov.in and download News on AIR app. Welcome back to the Midday News. The West Bengal government has made the singing of Vande Mataram mandatory during morning assembly prayers in all madrasas across the state with immediate effect. The order has been issued by the Directorate of Madrasa Education. According to the notification, the directive will apply to government model madrasas, government aided madrasas, recognized unaided madrasas, as well as approved Shishu Shiksha Kendras and Madhyamik Shiksha Kendras functioning under the Minority Affairs and Madrasa Education Department. A report.
3: The move aims to bring uniformity in assembly practices across all educational institutions under the department. The order has been circulated to district magistrates, district inspectors of schools and the West Bengal Board of Madrasa Education for implementation. The development comes nearly a week after the state government made the singing of Vande Mataram compulsory in all state-run and aided schools. Heads of institutions were directed to ensure that all students participate in the national song before the commencement of classes. Meanwhile, the move also comes amid efforts by the union government to strengthen provisions related to respect for national symbols. The centre has proposed amendments to the Prevention of Insults to National Honour Act 1971, including making obstruction to the singing of Vande Mataram a punishable offence. Anusha Kumar for Akashwani News.
0: The repoll in the Paltta Assembly constituency is going on peacefully in West Bengal. Peaceful voting is being conducted in the Paltta Assembly constituency in South 24 Parganas district in the state today. Total 60.43% voting has been recorded till 1 p.m. After the withdrawal of TMC candidate Jahangir Khan from the contest, the main fight is among the BJP, Congress and CPI-M.

0: In Tamil Nadu, the Joseph Vijay-led government expanded its ministry today, paving the way for a coalition cabinet in the state. 23 new ministers, including two members from the Congress party, were inducted into the cabinet. With the latest expansion, the cabinet's strength has risen to 32, including Chief Minister C. Joseph Vijay. The Congress has now returned to the state cabinet after nearly six decades, with the National Party being represented in the Tamil Nadu ministry for the first time since 1967. The newly expanded cabinet also includes four women ministers. We have more from our correspondent.
1: The 10-day-old government led by Chief Minister Joseph Vijay has been on support given by the Congress, VCK, CPI, CPM, IUML and a part of the AIADMK. Earlier today, the newly inducted Congress ministers, accompanied by senior Congress leaders of the state, visited the Rajiv Gandhi Memorial at Sri Paramathur to pay their respects on his Memorial Day. The AIADMK faction supporting the government was not present at the expansion event today at Lok Bhavan. Joy, Akashwani reporting from Chennai.
0: The first session of the newly constituted Keralam Assembly commenced in Thiruvananthapuram today. Pro Tem Speaker G. Sudhakaran administered the oaths to the newly elected members. The election for the Speaker's post will be held tomorrow. The ruling UDF has nominated Thiruvanchur Radhakrishnan as its candidate for the post. The BJP, which has three members in the Assembly, is expected to field B.B. Gopakumar as its candidate, while the opposition LDF is yet to announce its decision on the election. In Jharkhand, 25 CPI Maoist insurgents and two members of the extremist outfit JJMP surrendered before the state police at the headquarters in Dhurwa, Ranchi today. The surrendered ultras also laid down a large cache of arms and ammunition, including an LMG, INSAS and SLR rifles, a pistol, magazines and nearly 3,000 live cartridges. Police said eight of the surrendered Maoists carried a combined bounty of 33 lakh rupees and a total of 426 criminal cases were registered against them. Director General of Police Tadasah Mishra said the state government will ensure rehabilitation of the surrendered insurgents and address their demands under the surrender policy. India has called out Pakistan's long-tainted record of genocidal acts at the United Nations Security Council. Speaking at the annual UNSC open debate on protection of civilians in armed conflict yesterday, India's permanent representative to the UN, Ambassador Harish Parvathaneni, said Pakistan's inhuman conduct reflects its attempts over decades to externalize internal failures through acts of violence within and beyond its border.
2: It is ironic that Pakistan, with its long tainted record of genocidal acts, has chosen to refer to issues that are strictly internal to India. The United Nations Assistance Mission in Afghanistan has reported that in the first 3 months of 2026, 750 civilian deaths and injuries were documented in Afghanistan as a result of cross-border armed violence perpetrated by Pakistani military forces, most of which occurred due to airstrikes. It is hypocritical to espouse high principles of international law while targeting innocent civilians in the dark.
0: In IPL cricket, Gujarat Titans will take on Chennai Super Kings at the Narendra Modi Stadium in Ahmedabad this evening. The match is scheduled to begin at 7:30 p.m. Gujarat Titans have already secured a place in the playoffs, while Chennai Super Kings will be looking to strengthen their chances for the fourth spot in the points table. Meanwhile, Kolkata Knight Riders kept their playoff hopes alive with a four-wicket victory over Mumbai Indians at the Eden Gardens in Kolkata last night. The Intermeteorological Department, IMD, has issued a red colour warning for heat wave to severe heat wave conditions over Uttar Pradesh, Madhya Pradesh and Vidarbh till tomorrow. An orange colour warning for heat wave conditions has been issued over Delhi, Haryana and Chandigarh. Heat wave conditions are also expected over Punjab, Bihar, Chhattisgarh, Andhra Pradesh, Himachal Pradesh, Odisha, Rajasthan, Telangana and Uttarakhand today. And now before we end the bulletin, the headlines once again. India and Italy agree to further develop India-Middle East-Europe economic corridor for deepening economic relations. Government prohibits use of cosmetic as injection by consumers, professionals and aesthetic clinics. Centre issues health advisory for passengers arriving from or transiting through Ebola-affected countries. West Bengal government directs Vande Mataram compulsory as prayer song in all madrasas. Chief Minister C. Joseph Vijay-led cabinet in Tamil Nadu expanded to 32, including four women ministers. And in IPL cricket, Gujarat Titans to take on Chennai Super Kings in Ahmedabad this evening. And with that, we end the mid.

0: The Italian Prime Minister Meloni described the IMEC as a major connectivity and economic corridor linking Europe, the West Asia and India, with the potential to strengthen trade, investment and supply chain resilience. Ms. Meloni said, strengthening interconnectivity between the regions remains an important priority, and added that both countries strongly support the development of the corridor. Both leaders also reaffirmed that innovation, science and technology are core drivers of the India-Italy partnership. Prime Minister Modi said, Italy is renowned worldwide for design and precision, and India's identity is that of a powerhouse of scale, talent and affordable innovation.
1: हमने हमारी भावी साझेदारी को और सशक्त बनाने के लिए विस्तृत रूप से चर्चा की. भारत इटली जॉइंट स्ट्रेटेजिक एक्शन प्लान 2025 टू 2029 हमारी साझेदारी को एक प्रैक्टिकल और फ्यूचरिस्टिक ढांचा प्रदान करता है. हम इस पर समयबद्ध तरीके से आगे बढ़ रहे हैं. हमारे साझा प्रयासों में द्विपक्षीय व्यापार 20 बिलियन यूरो के लक्ष्य की ओर तेजी से बढ़ रहा है.
0: Union Minister and BJP leader Piyush Goyal today said that the world is looking towards India as a trusted partner. Addressing a press conference in New Delhi on Prime Minister Narendra Modi's five-nation visit, Mr. Goyal said the visit guarantees advantages for every segment of the society. He said the Prime Minister's visit reflects that India stands strongly on the global stage. He said 57 significant agreements were signed, including the commitment of UAE to invest $75 to $100 billion in India during the tour. He also hit out at Congress leader Rahul Gandhi for his alleged derogatory remarks against Prime Minister Narendra Modi. He said that due to negative politics of Mr. Gandhi, people are rejecting the Congress in elections. Railway Minister Ashwini Vaishnaw today held a high-level security review meeting in New Delhi with field officers. During the meeting, it was noted that preliminary investigations into several recent fire incidents in trains have revealed the involvement of anti-social elements. The ministry said that such incidents has been taken up seriously and the Railway Protection Forces actively probing them. In the discussions during the security review meeting focused on gathering mechanisms from the field through an improved reporting system. The 4th India-Africa Forum Summit, scheduled to be held from 28th to the 31st of May in New Delhi, has been postponed in view of the evolving health situation in parts of Africa. External Affairs Ministry said that consultations were held between India, Chairperson of the African Union and the African Union Commission. Following these consultations, it was agreed that it would be advisable to convene the 4th India-Africa Forum Summit at a later date. New dates for the summit and its associated meetings will be finalized through mutual consultations and communicated in due course. New Delhi has expressed its solidarity with the people and governments of Africa and its readiness to contribute to Africa's CDC-led efforts aimed at addressing the evolving health situation. The government has said that no cosmetic product is permitted to be used as an injection by consumers, professionals and aesthetic clinics. The Central Drug Standard Control Organization has said that cosmetics are only intended to be rubbed, poured, sprinkled or sprayed on the human body. And in IPL cricket, Gujarat Titans will take on Chennai Super Kings in Ahmedabad this evening at 7:30 p.m. And that is the end of this news bulletin.

Well, well, well, a very good afternoon, Kolkata. Hello, ladies and gentlemen. Welcome all. Welcome back to yet another spectacular episode of your own show, Musical Bandbox.

only on 100.1 FM Gold at Akashvani Kolkata. And with you, this is your friend and host RJ Shudeep. And as you know, I play some of the best, coolest, most amazing, upbeat, funky, soothing, romantic, emotional, epic, feel good, your favorite English tracks. And I know we all are getting fried up. Well, what a hot and humid summer Thursday it is. The sun is shining at full power. The roads are steaming. And I'm sure wherever you are right now, you are feeling just a little thirsty. So don't forget to carry your water bottle. Maybe add some glucose, some lemon, or just a little of chill vibes along with it. But you know what? We aren't just thirsty for water. We are thirsty for good, amazing, great music, beautiful memories, and songs that touch the heart, and that's exactly why Musical Bandbox is here for you. Well, on today's edition, we have timeless melodies, fascinating stories from the world of entertainment, celebrity birthdays, musical memories, and a whole lot of fun waiting just for you. So sit back, relax, maybe turn the fan speed a little higher, and let the music refresh your soul. Stay tuned, because the magic is just getting started.

The Indian Navy invites online applications from unmarried male and female candidates for short service commission information technology entry. 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The Indian Navy, combat ready, cohesive, Atmanirbhar, safeguarding seas for a viksit, samriddh Bharat.

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It is only on 100.1 FM Gold, and with you, this is your friend and host RJ Shudeep. Well, dear listeners, before the ad, you have heard Every Breath You Take. Released in 1983 by The Police, Every Breath You Take became one of the most iconic songs of the decade. Did you know the song was written by Sting? And the track blends haunting lyrics and a mesmerizing melody. Often mistaken for a love song, though it reflects obsession and surveillance. Its unforgettable guitar riff and emotional depth made it a timeless classic in pop rock history. Well, dear listeners, you know, from the food we eat to the music we dance to, from languages and festivals to films and fashion, culture is what makes our world beautifully unique. And today, on World Day for Cultural Diversity, for Dialogue and Development, we celebrate the idea that despite our differences, humanity is connected through stories, emotions, and dreams. Well, different cultures don't divide us. They teach us, inspire us, and bring color to life. A song from one country can teach hearts across the world, and a film in another language can still make us laugh or cry. Because at the end of the day, diversity isn't a barrier. It's the world's greatest celebration. Ladies and gentlemen, coming up, this is Black or White by none other than the king of pop, Michael Jackson. Enjoy.

Bob himself said, no matter whether you're black or white, and that's the exact message we're going to carry forward on World Day for Cultural Diversity for Dialogue and Development. Yes, ladies and gentlemen, we are celebrating the World Day for Cultural Diversity for Dialogue and Development only on Musical Bandbox on 100.1 FM Gold. Well, for all the late joiners, the studio clock says 22 minutes past 4 and you're tuned to 100.1 FM Gold. This is Musical Bandbox and with you this is your friend and host RJ Sudeep. Well, the famous quote says, why fit on the ground when you were born to touch the skies? Adventure is worthwhile in itself and perhaps no life proved that better than Amelia Earhart. Well, dear listeners, on this day in 1932, Amelia Earhart became the first woman to fly solo across the Atlantic Ocean, fearlessly conquering skies that many believed were impossible for women to navigate alone. Battling icy winds, mechanical troubles, exhaustion, and uncertainty, she completed a journey that transformed aviation history forever. But Amelia was never someone who believed in stopping after one achievement. She continued chasing the horizon, inspiring millions across the world to dream beyond limits. But as they say, every dream has a limit. Years later, during her daring attempt to fly around the world in 1937, her aircraft mysteriously disappeared over the Pacific Ocean. Massive search operations followed, ships and planes searched endlessly, but neither Amelia nor her plane was ever found. And perhaps that mystery made her legend even greater. A woman who belonged so completely to the skies that she became part of them forever. Well, dear listeners, you know, I remember watching this amazing movie called Amelia, starring very beautiful and amazing Hilary Swank as Amelia Earhart, directed by our very own Meera Nair, released in 2009, and what an amazing film it was. Well, it's a biographical drama that chronicles the life of legendary aviator Amelia Earhart, from her childhood fascination with flight to becoming the first woman to fly solo across the Atlantic. The film focuses on her relentless ambition, her complex romance with publisher George Putman and her fatal 1937 attempt to fly around the globe. Well, the movie is definitely a must-watch for all the movie lovers and for those who have a passion to conquer the world and who definitely have a dream.

the golden era of disco and timeless melodies came this beautiful song called I Have a Dream by none other than ABBA. Released in 1979 as part of the album Vols Vuz, the song carries a message of hope, faith and positivity. With its gentle tune, heartfelt lyrics and emotional vocals, it reminds listeners to believe in dreams even during difficult times. I think that's exactly what Amelia Earhart's story taught us. Well, dear listeners, the studio clock says 30 minutes past 4, and yes, we were talking about Amelia Earhart. And since we were talking about Amelia Earhart and her achievement, how can we not talk about another legend from the same field? Yes, on this day in 1927, Charles Lindbergh, an American who achieved what many thought was impossible, flying alone in his aircraft called the Spirit of St. Louis, he completed the world's first non-stop solo flight across the Atlantic Ocean, traveling from New York to Paris in nearly 33 and a half exhausting hours. Well, just imagine the silence of the endless skies

and the freezing winds, the darkness of the ocean below, and a young pilot carrying nothing but courage, hope, and determination. No modern technology, no advanced navigation systems, just belief strong enough to cross an entire ocean. And when he finally landed in Paris, history changed forever. Thousands gathered to witness the man who dared to challenge the impossible. Charles Lindbergh didn't just complete a flight, he proved that human dreams can travel further than fear ever can. You know, all these stories remind us that courage is not the absence of fear, but the decision to move ahead despite it. Perhaps that's the beauty of life itself. Every dream comes with uncertainty. Every journey comes with storms. We all know life can break us, disappoint us, and push us down. We know we may fail, we may get hurt, and we may lose battles along the way. But still, we rise. Still, we try. Still, we dream. Because the fear of failure should never be stronger than the courage to begin. After everything, the pain of regret lasts far longer than the fear of taking a chance. Ladies and gentlemen, coming up, this is A Dream On by none other than Aerosmith, only on Musical Bandbox.

Well, what a powerful song, Dream On, only on Musical Van Monks on 100.1 FM Gold. And with you, this is your friend and host, RJ Shudeep. Yes, released in 1973 by Aerosmith, Dream On remains one of rock music's most powerful ballads. Written by Steven Tyler, the song blends haunting piano melodies, emotional lyrics, soaring vocals, and hard rock instrumentation, gradually building into an unforgettable climax that still resonates across generations. You know, beyond its music, Dream On carries a timeless message about hope and perseverance. Life often tests us with failures, heartbreaks, and uncertainty. But dreams are what keep the human spirit alive. Every great journey begins with believing in something bigger than the present moment. The song reminds us that no matter how difficult life becomes, we must continue chasing our aspirations, learning from every moment, and never losing faith. So through every storm and every struggle, dream on, dream on, dear listeners, dream on. Well, for all the late joiners, the studio clock says 38 minutes past 4 and you're tuned to 100.1 FM Gold. This is Musical Bandbox. I'm with you, the stars, your friend and host, RJ Shudeep. And yes, on Musical Bandbox, we celebrate the birthday of the legendary Fats Waller.

Happy birthday to the legendary Fats Waller, a man whose music could make the world smile within seconds. Born on this day in 1904, Fats Waller was not just a brilliant pianist and composer, but also one of the greatest entertainers jazz music has ever seen. Well, with his joyful energy, unforgettable voice, and magical piano skills, he gave the world timeless classics like Ain't Misbehavin' and Honeysuckle Rose. Yes, he is a pioneer of stride piano and a true icon of jazz. Waller inspired generations of musicians with his humor, charm, and extraordinary talent. Even today, his music feels alive, vibrant, and full of happiness. So here's wishing the unforgettable Fats Waller a very happy birthday. Your melodies still swing through time. Well, dear listeners, coming out back-to-back two numbers. First of all, it's a Boom Boom Boom by Venga Boys, followed by A Thousand Miles by Vanessa Kirtan. Enjoy.

Well, dear listeners, you know, they say a journey of 1,000 miles begins with a single step. Every dream, every love story, every success, and every healing process starts with one small moment of courage. We often look at the distance and feel overwhelmed, forgetting that even the longest roads are traveled step by step. Life never asks us to finish everything at once. It only asks us to begin. And sometimes that very first step changes everything forever. Ladies and gentlemen, that was 1,000 miles. By none other than Vanessa Carlton, only on Musical Bandbox on 100.1 FM Gold. Well, yes, for all the late joiners, the studio clock says 47 minutes past 4 and you're tuned to 100.1 FM Gold. This is Musical Bandbox, and with you, this is your friend and host, RJ Shadeep. And dear listeners, on a very serious and important note, today on International Anti-Terrorism Day, we stand together for peace, humanity and hope. You know, terrorism may try to spread fear, hatred and division, but history has always shown that compassion and unity are far stronger than violence. Every innocent life reminds us why the world must continue choosing dialogue over destruction and humanity over hatred. This day is not just about remembering victims, but also about inspiring courage. The courage to build a kinder and safer world for future generations. Because in the end, no weapon is more powerful than peace, and no voice is stronger than the voice of humanity standing together as one.

Well, Jai Ho to all the brave soldiers who are constantly fighting against terrorism for a better and safer world. Ladies and gentlemen, that's Jai Ho by A.R. Rahman featuring the Pussycat Dolls only on Musical Bandbox. Well, the studio clock says 52 minutes past 4, which means we are almost at the end of the show, leaving space for maybe two songs. Well, coming up, this is Shape of My Heart, one of my favorite songs by Sting. Enjoy.

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A positive heart can turn ordinary moments into unforgettable memories, and even though challenges, hope helps us smile a little brighter. After all, happiness grows when we choose kindness, gratitude, and togetherness in this wonderful place called Earth. Well, ladies and gentlemen, I'm going to meet you once again at 6:30 for Cinemagic, only on 107 FM Rainbow, and at 7:10 for Western Waves, only on 100.1 FM Gold. Till then, goodbye for now. Stay happy, stay positive, and let's remain happy together.

0: द्विपक्षीय व्यापार 20 बिलियन यूरो के लक्ष्य की ओर तेजी से बढ़ रहा है.
1: The government today reassured that India has sufficient supplies of crude, petrol, diesel, natural gas and LPG, with refineries operating at optimum capacity to meet the demand. LPG production has been ramped up and every day around 46 to 47,000 tons of LPG are produced in refineries. Addressing an interministerial briefing in New Delhi on the West Asia situation, Joint Secretary in the Ministry of Petroleum and Natural Gas, Sujata Sharma, said that supply remains stable and steps have been taken to ensure availability across all petrol pumps. Union Railways Minister Ashwini Vaishnav today held a high-level security review meeting in New Delhi with field officers. During the meeting, it was noted that preliminary investigations into several recent fire incidents in trains have revealed the involvement of anti-social elements. The ministry said that such incidents has been taken up seriously and the Railway Protection Force is actively probing them. The discussions during the security review meeting focused on strengthening intelligence gathering mechanisms from the field through an improved reporting system. Commerce and Industry Minister Piyush Goyal today said that India and the United States are working as natural partners and complement each other across sectors including technology innovation, high precision defense, digital data centers, quantum computing and medical devices. Addressing the annual leadership summit of the American Chamber of Commerce in New Delhi, Mr. Goyal said the partnership between the two countries is strengthened by mutual trust and shared economic interest. The minister said that India provides a trusted framework for global companies and combines scale, talent, and market opportunity. The fourth India-Africa Forum Summit, which was scheduled to be held from the 28th to 31st of May in New Delhi, has been postponed in view of the evolving health situation in parts of Africa. External Affairs Ministry said in a statement that consultations were held between India, Chairperson of the African Union and the African Union Commission. Following consultations, the two sides agreed that it would be advisable to convene the fourth India-Africa Forum Summit at a later date. New dates for the summit and its associated meetings will be finalized through mutual consultations and communicated in due course. External Affairs Minister Dr. S. Jaishankar conducted the computerized draw for selection of yatris for the Kailash Mansarovar Yatra 2026. The 2026 edition of the Yatra will commence in June and conclude in August. External Affairs Ministry said in a statement that a total of 1,000 yatris have been selected through a fair, computer-generated, random, gender-balanced selection process. The selected yatris will travel in 20 batches, each consisting of 50 yatris, through the Lipu Lake and Nathula passes. Benchmark domestic equity indices ended on a negative note after volatile trade today. The Sensex declined 135 points to close at 75,183, while the Nifty dipped marginally by 4 points to settle at 23,655. And that is the end of this news bulletin.

needs for every segment of the society. He said that the Prime Minister's visit reflects that India stands strongly on the global stage. He said 57 significant agreements were signed, including the commitment of UAE to invest $75 to $100 billion in India during the tour. He also hit out at Congress leader Rahul Gandhi for his alleged derogatory remarks against Prime Minister Narendra Modi. He said due to the negative politics of Mr. Gandhi, people are rejecting the Congress in elections. Agriculture and Farmers Welfare Minister Shivraj Singh Chauhan today said that India has presented a new model to the world by increasing agricultural production, strengthening food security and bringing positive changes in the lives of millions of farmers. Expressing happiness over the conferment of Food and Agriculture Organization, FAO, Agricola Medal to Prime Minister Narendra Modi in Rome, Mr. Chauhan said that this honour is a symbol of the growing prestige of New India. Commerce and Industry Minister Piyush Goyal today said that India's GDP upgraded from 6.4 to 6.5% in the middle of global crisis, demonstrating the capability of 1.4 billion Indians. Addressing the AmCham's annual leadership summit in New Delhi, the minister said that this achievement reflects the country's growing ability to engage with the world from a position of strength with confidence. Railway Minister Ashwani Vaishnav today held a high-level security review meeting in New Delhi with field officers. During the meeting, it was noted that preliminary investigations into several recent fire incidents in trains have revealed the involvement of anti-social elements. The ministry said that such incidents have been taken up seriously and the Railway Protection Force is actively probing them. The discussions during the security review meeting focused on strengthening intelligence gathering mechanisms from the field through an improved reporting system. Emphasis was also laid on enhancing technology-driven security systems, expanding CCTV coverage across the railway network, and improving operational security. The meeting also highlighted strengthening cyber security, upgrading camera specifications, and deploying AI-based surveillance and monitoring systems. India's call for united global efforts to combat terrorism in all its forms, including cross-border terror. Addressing the 11th annual BRICS Counter-Terrorism Working Group meeting in New Delhi today, Minister of External Affairs Secretary West C.B. George stressed the need to hold accountable those sheltering and supporting terrorism. In IPL cricket, Gujarat Titans will take on Chennai Super Kings in Ahmedabad this evening. The match is scheduled to begin at 7:30 p.m. And that is the end of this news bulletin.

0: Ministry of External Affairs Secretary West, C.B. George, stressed the need to hold accountable those sheltering and supporting terrorism. He called for zero tolerance against terrorism and stronger international cooperation to tackle terror financing, radicalization, and misuse of emerging technologies by terrorist groups. The fourth India-Africa Forum Summit, which was scheduled to be held from 28th to 31st of May in New Delhi, has been postponed in view of the evolving health situation in parts of Africa. External Affairs Ministry said in a statement that consultations were held between India, chairperson of the African Union, and the African Union Commission. In Uttarakhand, five people, including two women, were killed today after a vehicle plunged into a deep gorge near Dhaila village on the Santoriam Ratighat bypass road in Bhavali area of Nainital district. Teams from the local police and the state disaster response force recovered all the bodies from the gorge. Police are investigating the cause of the accident. External Affairs Minister Dr. S. Jayashankar conducted the computerized draw for selection of yatris for the Kailash Mansarovar Yatra 2026. The 2026 edition of the Yatra will commence in June and conclude in August. External Affairs Ministry said in a statement that a total of 1,000 yatris have been selected through a fair, computer-generated, random, gender-balanced selection process. Benchmark domestic equity indices ended on a negative note after a volatile trade today. The Sensex declined 135 points to close at 75,183, while the Nifty dipped marginally by 4 points to settle at 23,655. And that is the end of this news bulletin.
1: The Indian Navy invites online applications from unmarried male and female candidates for short service commission information technology entry. Last date for submission is 1st June 2026. For more details, visit www.joinindiannavy.gov.in. The Indian Navy, combat ready, cohesive, Atmanirbhar, safeguarding seas for a viksit Samriddh Bharat.

0: Kolkata. Hello, ladies and gentlemen. Welcome or welcome back to yet another amazing episode of your own show, Western Waves, only on 100.1 FM Gold at Akashvani, Kolkata. And yes, of course, with you, this is your friend and host, RJ Shudeep. And as you know, I play some of the best, coolest, most amazing, upbeat, funky, soothing, romantic, emotional, epic, feel-good, your favorite English tracks. Well, dear listeners, you know, I understand this scorching heat is not sparing anyone. Some of us are getting, you know, sorted. Some of us are getting roasted. Some of us are getting shallow fried. And honestly, a few of us are getting deep fried. You see how crazily I connect every situation to food. No, I'm definitely not a foodie. But tell me honestly, who can resist those evening cravings? Hot egg rolls, steaming momos, spicy chow mein, and beside them, that magical hot cup of tea. And what a perfect day for tea lovers, because today is International Tea Day. So, dear listeners, this evening we will celebrate tea, conversations, good vibes, and of course some amazing songs to make your evening extra special. Stay tuned, relax, sip your tea, and enjoy the show with us. Well, let's get it started.
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What? We have already started. Ladies and gentlemen, that's Let's Get It Started by the Black Eyed Peas, only on Western Waves on FM Gold. Yes, released in 2004, Let's Get It Started by Black Eyed Peas became a global party anthem with its explosive energy, catchy beats and unforgettable chorus. Featured on the album El Funk, the song blended hip-hop, pop and dance music perfectly. Powered by the vocals of will.i.am, Fergie, Tabu and Apple D App, it won a Grammy and still remains a timeless track that instantly lifts the mood and gets every crowd dancing. Well, for all the late joiners, the studio clock says 17 minutes past 7 and you're tuned to 100.1 FM Gold. And yes, the show is Western Waves, and with you, the source, your friend and host, RJ Shadeep. You know, from early morning conversations to late night emotions, a simple cup of tea has always been more than just a drink. It's comfort, friendship, warmth, and sometimes even therapy. And yes, today as the world celebrates International Tea Day, let's raise our cups to the beverage that brings people together across cultures and generations. Whether it's the elegance of green tea, the richness of masala tea, or the calming charm of lemon tea, every sip carries a story. Well, dear listeners, in India especially, life almost pauses for tea breaks. So today, take a moment, hold that warm.

Warm cup closer, breathe in the aroma and celebrate the little happiness hidden in every sip of tea. Well, on FM Gold coming up, this is Tonight I'm Loving You by Enrique Iglesias. Enjoy.

Well, dear listeners, why just tonight? You know, every night I'm loving you. Ladies and gentlemen, that's Tonight I'm Loving You by none other than Enrique Iglesias, only on Western Waves. Yes, released in 2010, Tonight I'm Loving You by Enrique Iglesias became one of the biggest dance pop hits of the decade. Featuring Ludacris and DJ Frank E, the song blends infectious beats with Enrique's signature romantic charm and club energy. Part of the album, Euphoria, dominated charts worldwide and became a party anthem, loved for its catchy rhythm, bold lyrics, and unforgettable hook. And yes, for all the late joiners, studio clock says 22 minutes past 7 and you're tuned to Western Waves. This is RJ Shadeep. And yes, dear listeners, today the world is celebrating International Tea.

And honestly, if there's only one country that truly understands emotions in a cup, it has to be India. From railway stations to mountain villages, from office gossips to heartbreak conversations, tea is everywhere. Well, did you know India is one of the largest tea producers in the world? And when we talk about tea, names like Darjeeling immediately come to mind. Darjeeling tea is so famous worldwide that it's often called the champagne of teas because of its delicate aroma and premium quality. Then there's a strong and bold Assam tea from Assam, loved for its rich flavor and powerful color. And nowadays, health lovers are obsessed with green tea, even matcha, the vibrant green Japanese tea packed with antioxidants. Matcha ceremonies in Japan are considered almost spiritual. Well, yes, on International Tea Day, we're going to talk more about tea and its benefits and everything. Well, coming out of the song, this is Conga by Miami Sound Machine. Enjoy.

Wrestling with Latin rhythm and irresistible energy, the song Conga by Miami Sound Machine became a global dance anthem in the 1980s. Led by the charismatic Gloria Estefan, the track blended pop, salsa and Cuban influences beautifully. Its infectious beats, vibrant percussion and joyful spirit still make audiences dance across generations and cultures worldwide. Ladies and gentlemen, that's Conga by Miami Sound Machine, only on Western Waves on 100.1 FM Gold. Yes, today we are celebrating International Tea Day. You know, here's this amazing thing. Turkey is actually among the highest tea consuming countries in the world, while countries like China, India, Kenya and Sri Lanka are among the biggest tea producers globally. Well, dear listeners, speaking of China, tea was discovered there thousands of years ago, according to ancient legends, before eventually traveling across the world. And how tea became so popular in India and how did it become the royal thing in India? Yes, we're going to learn about that after this amazing number, which is Royals by Lorde.

0: see.
1: Well, who says we can never be royals? Ladies and gentlemen, we are definitely royals. Well, released in 2013, the song Royals by Lorde became a global sensation with its minimalist sound and bold lyrics. Challenging the glamorous lifestyle often celebrated in pop culture, the track connected deeply with young listeners worldwide. With its haunting vocals and unforgettable chorus, Royals earned Grammy Awards and established Lorde

0: as one of the music's most distinctive voices. Ladies and gentlemen, that's Royals by Lorde, only on Western Waves. Well, for those who have joined late, the studio clock says 33 minutes past 7 and you're tuned to 100.1 FM Gold and we are enjoying the show called Western Waves with me, your friend and host, RJ Shadeep. And yes, today we are celebrating International Tea Day. Now, coming to the most important question, how did the royal drink tea become so popular in India? Well, dear listeners, you know, during British rule, the British East India Company started large-scale tea plantations in Assam and Darjeeling. Eventually, Indians made tea completely their own by adding milk, ginger, cardamom, cloves, cinnamon, and creating our beloved masala tea, which is the spice tea. And honestly, tea in India isn't just a beverage anymore. It is a lifestyle. And wait till you hear this. One of the most expensive teas in the world is Da Hong Pao tea from China, worth lakhs of rupees per kilogram. Meanwhile, in India, one tiny roadside tea stall can still create happiness for just 10 rupees. Well, exactly. That's the magic of tea. Whether royal or simple, it connects hearts instantly. So, dear listeners, whether you are holding a kullar chai, green tea, lemon tea, Kashmiri kawa, or cutting chai tonight, take a sip, relax, and celebrate the beautiful emotion called tea. Well, on Western Waves, coming up back to back, two numbers. First one, Mambo number 5, followed by We Will Rock You by Queen. Enjoy.
1: Ladies and gentlemen, this is Mambo number 5.

Well, dear listeners, we will surely rock you as we are rocking you. Ladies and gentlemen, that's We Will Rock You by none other than the famous band Queen, only on Western Waves. Well, released in 1977 from the iconic album News of the World, written by Brian May, the song became a stadium anthem with its thunderous stomp, stomp, clap rhythm, powerful, energetic, and unforgettable. It reunited generations through the spirit of rock, confidence, and pure musical fire. 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Stand tall, shine brighter, and keep moving with confidence. Even through darkness, light up the night with your passion, dreams, and courage. Rock every moment of life with positivity and strength, because the world remembers those who rise, smile fearlessly, and keep rocking against every storm unconditionally.

Dear my dear lovely listeners, I will keep on loving you unconditionally. That was Unconditionally by Katy Perry, only on 100.1 FM Gold. Well, dear listeners, as tonight's melodies slowly fade into the silence of the night, remember life is not about waiting for the perfect moment. It is about creating magic in every imperfect one. Keep your heart fearless, your dreams alive, and your spirit shining brighter than yesterday. And always remember this beautiful thought, stars cannot shine without darkness. Until we meet again on the airwaves, keep smiling, keep believing, and most importantly, keep rocking your beautiful journey called life. The last track that I'm going to leave you all with is Hung Up by Madonna and Justin Timberlake. Enjoy.

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1: 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Commerce and Industry Minister Piyush Goyal says Prime Minister Narendra Modi's five-nation visit guarantees advantages for every segment of the society, asserts world is looking towards India as a trusted partner. Railway Minister Ashwini Vaishnav stresses on enhancing technology-driven security systems and improving operational security. Government reiterates that country has sufficient supplies of crude, petrol, diesel, natural gas and LPG. Centre issues health advisory for passengers arriving from or transiting through Ebola-affected countries. India-Africa Forum Summit postponed. IMD issues red alert for heatwave conditions over Uttar Pradesh, Madhya Pradesh and Vidarbha for tomorrow. And in IPL cricket match between Gujarat Titans and Chennai Super Kings underway in Ahmedabad. Union Commerce and Industry Minister and BJP leader Piyush Goyal today said that the world is looking towards India as a trusted partner. Addressing a press conference in New Delhi on Prime Minister Narendra Modi's five-nation visit, Mr. Goyal said that the visit guarantees advantages for every segment of the society. He said that the Prime Minister's visit reflects that India stands strongly on the global stage. He said 57 significant agreements were signed, including the commitment of UAE to invest $75 to $100 billion in India during the tour. He also hit out at Congress leader Rahul Gandhi for his alleged derogatory remarks against Prime Minister Narendra Modi. He said due to the negative politics of Mr. Gandhi, people are rejecting the Congress in elections. Later, in a different program, Mr. Goyal said that India and the United States are working as natural partners and complement each other across sectors including technology, innovation, high precision, defense, digital data centers, quantum computing and medical devices. Addressing the annual leadership summit of the American Chamber of Commerce in New Delhi, Mr. Goyal said the partnership between the two countries is strengthened by mutual trust and shared economic interest. The minister said that India provides a trusted framework for global companies and combines scale, talent and market opportunity.
2: America and India truly are working as natural partners. We complement each other. America is looking for a trusted partner. I think India has proven track record over decades of truly working as a country, as a set of businesses here who respect the intellectual property of foreign companies, who can be trusted to deliver high quality on time. There's a large pool of talent available for all of you. And in some sense, these are two economies which totally complement each other.
1: Highlighting the role of MSMEs in strengthening global supply chains, Mr. Goyal said that the government has initiated coordinated efforts to support technology upgradation and skill development for MSMEs. The minister said that the government is also adopting an area-based approach to industrial development through the Bhavya scheme aimed at creating 100 new industrial parks across the country. Mr. Goyal said that the country's GDP growth forecast was upgraded from 6.4% to 6.5% despite challenges such as the Ukraine conflict and the West Asia crisis. He said this reflects country's capability, decisive leadership and growing confidence in engaging with the world as a reliable and favored investment destination. Agriculture and Farmers Welfare Minister Shivraj Singh Chauhan today said that India has presented a new model to the world by increasing agricultural production, strengthening food security and bringing positive changes in the lives of millions of farmers. Expressing happiness over the conferment of Food and Agriculture Organization, FAO Agricola Medal to

0: Prime Minister Narendra Modi in Rome, Mr. Chauhan said that this honour is a symbol of the growing prestige of New India. He said the world looks upon India's policies, leadership and humanitarian vision with respect. He said that this award is a living testament to the country's hard-working farmers.
1: Yesterday, the United Nations Food and Agriculture Organization, FAO, honored the Prime Minister with the Agricola Medal. This has filled every Indian with the pride and raised the nation's stature. The FAO has recognized Prime Minister Modi's efforts towards eliminating hunger, reducing poverty, ensuring food security, and increasing productivity in the agriculture sector. These are truly unprecedented and remarkable achievements.
0: Railway Minister Ashwini Vaishnav today held a high-level security review meeting in New Delhi with field officers. During the meeting, it was noted that preliminary investigations into several recent fire incidents in trains have revealed the involvement of anti-social elements. The ministry said that such incidents have been taken up seriously and the Railway Protection Force is actively probing them. The discussions during the security review meeting focus on strengthening intelligence gathering mechanisms from the field through an improved reporting system. Emphasis was also laid on enhancing technology-driven security systems, expanding CCTV coverage across the railway network, and improving operational security. The meeting also highlighted strengthening cyber security, upgrading camera specifications, and deploying AI-based surveillance and monitoring systems. The government today reassured that India has sufficient supplies of crude petrol, diesel, natural gas and LPG. Addressing an inter-ministerial briefing in New Delhi on the West Asia situation, Joint Secretary in the Ministry of Petroleum and Natural Gas, Sujata Sharma, said the refineries are operating at optimum capacity to meet the demand.
2: We have a sufficient supply of crude oil, natural gas, petrol and diesel. Our refineries are operating at the optimum capacity to meet the country's demand. Furthermore, LPG production has been ramped up at the refineries with around 46 to 47,000 tons of LPG being produced in the country.
0: Ms. Sharma said steps have been taken to ensure availability across all petrol pumps. Supply of LPG for cooking purposes is stable, and in the last 3 days, delivery of 1 crore 34 lakh domestic LPG cylinders has been made, while the supply of commercial LPG remained 1 lakh 32,000 tons since the 1st of this month. Addition Secretary in the Ministry of Ports, Shipping and Waterways, Mukesh Mangal, said they are continuously coordinating with the Ministry of External Affairs, Indian missions and maritime stakeholders to ensure the safety of seafarers and smooth maritime operations.
3: The Ministry of Port Shipping and Waterways continues to coordinate with Ministry of External Affairs, Indian missions and maritime stakeholders to ensure seafarer welfare and uninterrupted maritime operations. All the Indian seafarers in the region are safe and no incident involving Indian flagged vessel or foreign flagged vessel with Indian crew has been reported in past 72 hours.
0: This is Akashwani giving you the news. For quick news updates around the clock, follow us on our X handle at AIR News Alerts. And for details of stories and more, log on to our website www.newsonair.gov.in and download News on AIR app. The Director General of Health Services has issued an advisory regarding Ebola disease for passengers arriving from or transiting through affected countries. According to the advisory, travelers who have visited high-risk countries, including the Democratic Republic of Congo, Uganda, and South Sudan, and experiencing symptoms such as fever, headache, muscle pain, unexplained bleeding and vomiting, sore throat, have been urged to seek immediate medical attention. We have a report.
4: Government has said that passengers who have had direct contact with blood or body fluids of a suspected or confirmed Ebola patient must report immediately to the airport health officer or health desk before immigration clearance. The authorities have further stated that any traveler developing such symptoms within 21 days of arrival should promptly seek medical care and inform healthcare authorities about their travel history. Passengers have been advised to cooperate with health screening and public health measures to ensure safety and compliance with international health regulations. With Dipen Anupamish, Akashwani News, Delhi.
0: The 4th India-Africa Forum Summit, which was scheduled to be held from 28 to 31st of May in

0: New Delhi has been postponed in view of the evolving health situation in parts of Africa. External Affairs Ministry said in a statement that consultations were held between India, chairperson of the Africa Union and the Africa Union Commission regarding the holding of the summit and associated activities, recognizing the importance of ensuring the full participation and engagement of African leaders and stakeholders. Following these consultations, the two sides agreed that it would be advisable to convene the 4th India-Africa Forum Summit at a later date. President of Cyprus Nikos Christodoulidis today visited the National Stock Exchange in Mumbai and participated in the traditional bell ringing ceremony. Delivering the keynote address at a program here, he reiterated that Cyprus serves as a natural gateway between India, Europe and the wider Eastern Mediterranean and the Middle East, combining political and economic stability with ambition, innovation and a future-focused outlook. He asserted that Cyprus is keen to encourage greater two-way investment and deepen business investment and financial links with India, especially in sectors such as technology, shipping, energy and financial services. India has called for united global efforts to combat terrorism in all its forms, including cross-border terror. Addressing the 11th annual BRICS Counter-Terrorism Working Group meeting in New Delhi today, Minister of External Affairs Secretary West C.B. George stressed the need to hold accountable those sheltering and supporting terrorism. He called for zero tolerance against terrorism and stronger international cooperation to tackle terror financing, radicalization and misuse of emerging technologies by terrorist groups. He also urged making the BRICS anti-terror mechanism more resilient, inclusive and outcome-oriented. In Uttarakhand, five people, including two women, were killed today after a vehicle plunged into a deep gorge near the Dahelia village on the sanatorium Ratighat bypass road of Bhawali area of Nainital district. Teams from the local police and the state disaster response force recovered all the bodies from the gorge. Police are investigating the cause of the accident. India Meteorological Department IMD has issued a red alert for heat wave to severe heat wave conditions over Uttar Pradesh, Madhya Pradesh and Vidarbha for tomorrow, and it will continue this week. Similar conditions are likely to prevail over Delhi, Haryana, Chandigarh and coastal Andhra Pradesh. We have more from a correspondent.
1: Bihar, Chhattisgarh, Jharkhand, Odisha, Punjab, Rajasthan, Tamil Nadu, Puducherry, Karaikal and Telangana are likely to experience heatwave conditions from tomorrow till this weekend. The weather agency has also forecast hot and humid weather conditions over Gangetic West Bengal and Odisha for the next 2 to 3 days. The IMD said that sub-Himalayan West Bengal and Sikkim are expected to witness heavy to very heavy rainfall till Sunday. The Met Department has predicted thunderstorms accompanied by hailstorms over Himachal Pradesh, Jammu and Kashmir and Ladakh till tomorrow. Meanwhile, IMD has predicted thunderstorms accompanied by lightning and gusty winds over the Andaman and Nicobar Islands, Kerala, Mahe, Lakshadweep, Uttarakhand, coastal Karnataka, Konkan, Goa and the northeastern region for the next 2 days. Ishani Yadav, Akashwani News, Delhi.
0: Benchmark domestic equity indices ended on a negative note after volatile trade today. The Sensex declined 135 points to close at 75,183, while the Nifty dipped marginally by 4 points to settle at 23,655. The broader market on the National Stock Exchange ended mixed. In IPL cricket, Gujarat Titans were 196 for 1 in 17.4 overs against Chennai Super Kings in Ahmedabad when reports last came in. Earlier, Chennai Super Kings won the toss and opted to field. In the Malaysia Masters Super Badminton, India's Ashmita Chaliha advanced to the women's singles quarterfinals after 21-13, 21-16 win over Malaysia's Go Jin Wei in the pre-quarterfinals in Kuala Lumpur today. She will next face 8-seeded Line Højmark Kjærsfeld of Denmark. And now, before we end the bulletin, the headlines once again. Commerce and Industry Minister Piyush Goyal says Prime Minister Narendra Modi's five-nation visit guarantees advantages for every segment of the society, asserts world is looking towards India as a trusted partner. Railways Minister Ashwini Vaishnav stresses on enhancing technology-driven security systems and improving operational security. Government reiterates that country has sufficient supplies of crude, petrol, diesel, natural gas and LPG. Centre issues health advisory for passengers arriving from or transiting through Ebola-affected countries. India-Africa Forum Summit postponed.

IMD issues red alert for heat wave conditions over Uttar Pradesh, Madhya Pradesh and Vidarbha for tomorrow. And an IPL cricket match between Gujarat Titans and Chennai Super Kings underway in Ahmedabad. And for details of these stories and more, log on to our website www.newsonair.gov.in and News on AIR app. And that is all in the news at 9. Good night.

0: Spotlight. Prime Minister Narendra Modi was on a five-nation tour from 15th of May to 20th of May. The countries include the UAE, the Netherlands, Sweden, Norway and Italy. During the visit, multiple agreements were signed and bilateral ties were elevated to new highs. In this edition of Spotlight, we will have detailed reports on the major outcomes and key highlights of the Prime Minister's visit to five nations from our correspondents who were in each of the five nations to cover the Prime Minister's visit. In the first leg of his visit, Prime Minister Narendra Modi reached UAE on 15th of May. The visit was significant, especially amid the ongoing geopolitical tensions in the region. Prime Minister Modi held discussions with UAE President Sheikh Mohammed bin Zayed Al Nahyan. Both countries agreed to expand cooperation across economic, technological and social sectors. The outcomes of the visit spanned several sectors, with the MOU on strategic collaboration between Indian Strategic Petroleum Reserves Limited and Abu Dhabi National Oil Company to strengthen India's energy security being the foremost. During the talks with the UAE President, Prime Minister Modi called the UAE his second home and expressed his delight at taking India-UAE relations forward. Let's listen in to a special report by Prasar Bharati Special Correspondent in Dubai, Vinod Kumar, who was in UAE to cover the Prime Minister's visit.
1: The visit yielded a remarkable range of agreements. On the energy front, India's Strategic Petroleum Reserves Limited and the Abu Dhabi National Oil Company signed a collaboration agreement to raise UAE's participation in India's strategic petroleum reserves to 30 million barrels, a significant step in securing India's energy future. Alongside this, Indian Oil Corporation and ADNOC concluded a long-term LPG supply arrangement, adding further depth to the energy partnership. Defence cooperation saw a major step forward with the signing of a framework for strategic defence partnership covering industrial collaboration, maritime security, cyber defence and intelligence exchange, areas of growing mutual priority. On investment, $5 billion in the UAE commitments to India were announced. $3 billion will flow from the Emirates New Development Bank into RBL Bank. The Abu Dhabi Investment Authority will direct $1 billion into priority infrastructure projects in India, while the International Holding Company will invest a further $1 billion through Saman Capital. These are not portfolio bets. They are long-term signals of confidence in India's economic trajectory. The two countries also signed agreements to establish a ship repair cluster in Vadinar in Gujarat, along with a skill development framework for maritime sector, both of which will generate employment and build industrial capability in India.
0: In the second leg of his tour, Prime Minister Modi visited the Netherlands on 16th of May, where he held delegation-level talks with Prime Minister Rob Jetten. The two leaders decided to elevate India-Netherlands relations to a strategic partnership. The outcomes of the visit included an MOU on partnership in semiconductors and related emerging technologies, a letter of intent on defense cooperation, and the adoption of a strategic partnership roadmap in areas such as AI, trade, political cooperation, and cyber security. Let's listen in to the report by Akashwani correspondent Sushrut Sharma, who was in the Netherlands to cover the Prime Minister's visit.
2: Prime Minister Narendra Modi just concluded the five nations visit. After consolidating bilateral commitment in UAE, he visited Netherlands during 15th May to 17th May, adding a historic event in the Indi-Dutch ties. In the community event, PM termed the Indian diaspora as a living bridge of the India-Netherlands partnership. In a significant cultural moment, Prime Minister Modi and Prime Minister of the Netherlands witnessed the historic restitution of Chola-era copper plates. Prime Minister Narendra Modi, along with Netherlands PM Rob Jetten, engaged with the CEOs of leading Dutch companies across various sectors, including energy, sustainability and technology. PM emphasized on expanding collaboration in several areas, especially in semiconductors.

0: Maritime, water, agri-tech, high-end manufacturing and advanced logistics. India-Netherlands elevated their ties to strategic partnership following talks between Prime Minister Narendra Modi and his Dutch counterpart Rob Jetten. Prime Minister's visit built on the momentum of higher-level engagements and close cooperation spanning diverse sectors, including defense, security, innovation, semiconductors and a strategic partnership on water. However, one such exclusive partnership is in the area of green hydrogen.
1: Let's also listen into Indian Ambassador to Netherlands, Kumar Tuhin, on the major outcomes of the Prime Minister's visit.
2: मुझे ये कहते हुए बहुत खुशी हो रही है कि प्रधानमंत्री जी की नीदरलैंड्स की यात्रा बहुत ही सक्सेसफुल रही है. 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
1: 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The Prime Minister also participated in the European Roundtable for Industry, highlighting India's growing strategic and economic ties with Sweden and Europe. The launch of the India-Sweden Joint Innovation Partnership 2.0 was one of the major outcomes of the visit. The initiative seeks to deepen cooperation in emerging technologies such as AI, 6G, quantum computing and energy transmission. Prime Minister Modi was also conferred with Sweden's highest honor, the Royal Order of the Polar Star, Degree Commander Grand Cross, in recognition of his exceptional contribution to bilateral relations. Let's listen to a report by Akashvani correspondent Sakshi Singh, who was in Sweden to cover the Prime Minister's visit.
3: The visit witnessed six major achievements. The first was the adoption of the Joint Action Plan, which lays out an ambitious roadmap for cooperation across trade, innovation, climate change, defense and emerging technologies. The second major outcome was the strengthening of technological collaboration through the launch of the Joint Innovative Partnership 2.0 and the expansion of the Sweden-India Technology and AI Corridor, aimed at connecting the startup ecosystem of both the countries. The third achievement was the agreement to establish a virtual India-Sweden Joint Science and Technology Center, which will focus on frontier technologies such as AI, 6G, quantum computing and life sciences. The fourth major development was the commitment to double bilateral trade between the two nations within the next 5 years. Notably, Swedish Prime Minister Ulf Kristersson expressed confidence that the target would be achieved even earlier, reflecting the rapidly growing economic engagement between India and Sweden. The fifth achievement was the development of the India-Sweden SME and startup platform, which is expected to enhance innovation-driven cooperation and create new opportunities for entrepreneurs and small businesses in both countries. The sixth significant aspect of the visit was the celebration of shared cultural and intellectual ties through the launch of the Tagore Sweden Lecture Series, commemorating the centenary of Gurudev Rabindranath Tagore's historic 2026 visit to Sweden.
1: In the fourth leg of his visit, Prime Minister Modi visited Norway on the 18th of May, where he inaugurated the India-Norway Business and Research Summit in Oslo. He held a bilateral meeting with the Norwegian Prime Minister, Jonas Gahr Støre. Addressing the joint press meet after the India-Nordic Summit, Prime Minister Narendra Modi emphasized how Norway's strength in the blue economy, Finland's telecom technologies and Denmark's expertise in cybersecurity would help deepen cooperation between India and the Nordic countries.
4: Aaj humne भारत और नॉर्डिक संबंधों को ग्रीन टेक्नोलॉजी एंड इनोवेशन स्ट्रेटेजिक पार्टनरशिप का स्वरूप देने का निर्णय लिया है. इस ग्रीन टेक्नोलॉजी पार्टनरशिप से हम आइसलैंड की जियोथर्मल और फिशरीज, 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
1: Let's listen into a detailed report by Akashwani correspondent Sangeeta Godbole, who was in

0: Norway to cover the Prime Minister's visit.
1: The third India-Nordic summit has imparted a strategic dimension to the India-Nordic relationship. Prime Minister Narendra Modi attended the third India-Nordic summit in Oslo along with the Prime Ministers of Norway, Sweden, Iceland, Finland and Denmark. The most significant decision taken in this summit was to elevate the India-Nordic relationship to green technology and innovation strategic partnership. The aim is collaboration of India's scale and expertise of Nordic countries in clean and green technologies. The countries from Nordic bloc bring to the table varied areas of expertise in green technology, renewable energy and blue economy. The summit explored the opportunities according to every member's strengths. The leaders agreed to increase collaboration on sustainable shipping through India's Sagarmala and Mahasagar programs. India and the Nordic countries decided to deepen economic cooperation in view of the recently implemented Trade and Economic Partnership Agreement and India-EU Free Trade Agreement. Prime Ministers underlined that they are meeting at a time of global geopolitical flux and rapid economic and technological transformation. They emphasized the need of increased cooperation between India and the Nordic countries in addressing global challenges. Before the summit, bilateral meeting with Norway ensured increased collaboration in sectors ranging from clean energy to climate resilience, blue economy to green shipping. Norway will be joining the Indo-Pacific Oceans Initiative. Collaboration was envisioned in the area of high technology, AI, startups to make the partnership future ready. One other major decision was India's participation in Nor Shipping 2027 exhibition with a dedicated India pavilion. Prime Minister Modi in the India-Norway Business and Research Summit had outlined a vision of increasing India's share in Norwegian shipbuilding to 25%. Multiple MOUs were signed in the sectors of high-tech health solutions, digital health, digital public infrastructure. An MOU was signed between India's ISRO and Norway Space Agency to ensure deepening of ties in the space sector.
0: In the last leg of his visit, Prime Minister Modi reached Italy. During his visit, he held extensive talks with Italian Prime Minister Giorgia Meloni and announced the elevation of India-Italy relations to a special strategic partnership. Prime Minister Modi also held delegation-level talks with his Italian counterpart, focusing on trade, investment, defense and security, and people-to-people ties. During the joint press statement, Prime Minister Narendra Modi emphasized that both nations would move forward on the principle of design and develop in India and Italy. During the joint press statement, Prime Minister Narendra Modi emphasized that both nations would move forward on the principle of design and develop in India and Italy, deliver for the world.
2: Bharat mein maujood 800 se adhik इटालियन कंपनीज भारत की ग्रोथ स्टोरी में सक्रिय भागीदार बन रही। आज आयोजित किया जा रहा बिजनेस फोरम से यह स्पष्ट है कि दोनों देशों के बिजनेस लीडर्स में एक नया उत्साह, 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
0: The major outcomes of the Prime Minister's visit to Italy included an MOU on cooperation in critical minerals, which would facilitate collaboration in advanced technology and investment across the mineral value chain. Let's listen to what the MEA Secretary West Sibi George said on Prime Minister Narendra Modi's visit to Italy.
3: Sri Narendra Modi has been on a visit to Italy for May 19 and 20 at the invitation of the Italian Prime Minister, Madam Meloni. This is Prime Minister Modi's first bilateral visit to Italy and third overall. The Prime Minister is coming at a time when there is significant momentum in our bilateral relationships. Both Prime Ministers have already met 6 times since 2023. Prime Minister Meloni hosted dinner for Prime Minister Modi in the evening, during which both leaders had one-on-one meeting focusing on bilateral relations as well as key regional and global developments.
0: Another significant highlight was the MOU for the development of the National Maritime Heritage Complex in Gujarat, which would contribute to knowledge sharing and the preservation of cultural heritage. Prime Minister Modi was conferred with the Food and Agriculture Organization FAO Agricola Medal in Rome for his contributions to sustainable agriculture. The Five Nations tour of Prime Minister Modi was significant in elevating bilateral ties and strengthening cooperation across sectors, along with deepening relationship with one of the major economies in West Asia, the United Arab Emirates. The program was scripted by Shreya Pathak. Listeners, You can also listen to this program.

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1: Spotlight.

This is Akashvani, the news read by Navanita Adhikari Srivastav. Union Commerce and Industry Minister and BJP leader Piyush Goyal today said that the world is looking towards India as a trusted partner. Addressing a press conference in New Delhi on Prime Minister Narendra Modi's five-nation visit, Mr. Goyal said that the visit guarantees advantages.

0: Union Commerce and Industry Minister and BJP leader Piyush Goyal yesterday said that the world is looking towards India as a trusted partner. Addressing a press conference in New Delhi on Prime Minister Narendra Modi's five-nation visit, Mr. Goyal said that the visit guarantees advantages for every segment of the society. He said that the Prime Minister's visit reflects that India stands strongly on the global stage. He said 57 significant agreements were signed, including the commitment of UAE to invest $75 to $100 billion in India during the tour. He also hit out at Congress leader Rahul Gandhi for his alleged derogatory remarks against Prime Minister Narendra Modi. He said that due to the negative politics of Mr. Gandhi, people are rejecting the Congress in elections. Later in a different program, Mr. Goyal said that India and the United States are working as natural partners and complement each other across sectors, including technology innovation, high precision defense, digital data centers, quantum computing, and medical devices. Addressing the annual leadership summit of the American Chamber of Commerce in New Delhi, Mr. Goyal said the partnership between the two countries is strengthened by mutual trust and shared economic interests. The minister said that India provides a trusted framework for global companies and combines scale, talent and market opportunity.
1: America and India truly are working as natural partners. We complement each other. America is looking for a trusted partner. I think India has proven track record over decades of truly working as a country, as a set of businesses here who respect the intellectual property of foreign companies, who can be trusted to deliver high quality on time. There's a large pool of talent available for all of you. And in some sense, these are two economies which totally complement each other.
0: Agriculture and Farmers Welfare Minister Shivraj Singh Chauhan yesterday said that India has presented a new model to the world by increasing agricultural production, strengthening food security and bringing positive changes in the lives of millions of farmers. Expressing happiness over the conferment of Food and Agriculture Organization FAO Agricola Medal to Prime Minister Narendra Modi in Rome, Mr. Chauhan said that this honor is a symbol of the growing prestige of New India. He said the world looks upon India's policies, leadership and humanitarian vision with respect. Railway Minister Ashwini Vaishnav yesterday held a high-level security review meeting in New Delhi with field officers. During the meeting, it was noted that preliminary investigations into several recent fire incidents in trains have revealed the involvement of antisocial elements. The ministry said that such incidents have been taken up seriously and the Railway Protection Force is actively probing them. The government yesterday reassured that India has sufficient supplies of crude, petrol, diesel, natural gas and LPG. Addressing an inter-ministerial briefing in New Delhi on the West Asian situation, Joint Secretary in the Ministry of Petroleum and Natural Gas Sujata Sharma said that refineries are operating at optimum capacity to meet the demand. Ms. Sharma said steps are being taken to ensure availability across all petrol pumps. Supply of LPG for cooking purposes is stable, and in the last 3 days, delivery of 1 crore 34 lakh domestic LPG cylinders has been made, while the supply of commercial LPG remained 1 lakh 32,000 tons since 1st of this month. India has called for united global efforts to combat terrorism in all its forms, including cross-border terror. Addressing the 11th annual BRICS Counter-Terrorism Working Group meeting in New Delhi yesterday, Ministry of External Affairs Secretary C.B. George stressed the need to hold accountable those sheltering and supporting terrorism. In IPL cricket, Gujarat Titans defeated Chennai Super Kings by 89 runs at Narendra Modi Stadium in Ahmedabad last night. Chasing a target of 230 runs set by Gujarat Titans, Chennai Super Kings were all out for 140 in 13.4 overs. And that is the end of this news bulletin.